to be able to remember. In other words, to call to mind. And this makes sense. The final sermon I want to do is simply this. If you're struggling with anxiety and worry and fear, as a child of God, it's all because of what's between your ears. It's your mind, it's your thoughts. Solomon wrote in Proverbs, he said in Proverbs 23, 4, as he thinks within himself, so is man. How you think is who you are. And by the way, there's nothing unique about that. Everybody knows that. The Hindus say man becomes that of which he thinks. The Buddhists say the mind is everything. What you think, you become. Marcus Aurelius said, your life is what your thoughts make it. Descartes, a famous philosopher, said, I think, therefore I am. William James, the philosopher, American philosopher, pragmatic philosopher, said, the greatest discovery of my generation is that human beings can alter their lives by altering the attitudes of their mind. And the British philosopher James Allen said, we cannot overcome anxiety unless we learn to replace worried thoughts with worthy thoughts, thoughts that come directly from the mind of the God of peace. And so that's what I want to talk about. Open your Bibles to Isaiah chapter 26. And I want to start out with a promise that God makes. Isaiah 26, in verse 3, Isaiah writes, the steadfast of mind you will keep in perfect peace because he trusts in you. Trust in the Lord forever, for in God the Lord we have an everlasting rock. The steadfast of mind, the promise is God will keep in perfect peace. Question, have you had any moments in your life where you don't have perfect peace? Hours, days, weeks? You see, what's that tell you then? It tells you you don't have steadfast, your mind is not steadfast. You see, your problem is, what are you thinking about? You see, what is your thought life like? And so I'm going to now talk about this idea that in a sense, we have two directions, a natural one and a supernatural one, a fleshly one and a spiritual one of how we think. So turn with me to Romans chapter 8 in the New Testament, Romans 8 and verse 5. Here, Paul writes this. He said, for those who are according to the flesh, that's simply unsaved people. That's what all of us are before we come to Christ. For those who are according to the flesh, set their minds on the things of the flesh. But those who are according to the Spirit, the things of the Spirit. Now, he says that in verse 5 because of the truth of verse 4. In verse 4, he said, so that the requirement of the law might be fulfilled in us who do not live according to the flesh, but according to the Spirit. We're new creatures in Christ. We're indwelt by the Spirit of God. He said, now you have two ways of thinking, the way you used to think in your flesh and the way now you should think in the Spirit. He said, for the mind set on the flesh is death, but the mind set on the Spirit is life and peace. Because the mindset on the flesh is hostile toward God. It does not subject itself to the law of God, for it's not even able to do so. And those who are the flesh cannot please God. You see, that's the point that he really wants to make here. That's what he's trying to say, how important this is from his perspective. Now, in Colossians
chapter 3 and verse 2. You don't have to go to it. I'm just going to read it. Paul there says, set your mind on the things above, not on the things on the earth. So the issue comes down to, how do you think? Do you think according to your flesh, or do you think according to the Spirit? Now, it's pretty clear for us that our default is flesh. Now, it doesn't always show up. You see, the kind of things that produce the spiritual life within us or the presence of God within us, we're not sure if it's there or not there when everything's going great. You see, when you have perfect health, marriage is surviving, kids are behaving, you see, everything's good. Got the promotion. Isn't it all good? Until it's not good. And see, what really reveals our thinking is when it's not good. You see, that reveals how we think. That becomes very important. Turn to Romans 12 with me for a moment. And Paul, I think here, will tell us just how important it is for us to change our thinking. Very famous passage. First verse says, therefore I urge you, brethren, by the mercies of God, to present your bodies a living and holy sacrifice, acceptable to God, which is your spiritual service of worship. After the whole book of Romans, especially those first 8 chapters, Paul tells us all about God's plan, God's grace, what it means to be saved, how we get saved, how are we justified. And now he says, as justified people, he says, here's one thing you're going to have to do. And it's interesting, that word present is an aorist tense. It's sort of like a point action. It doesn't mean every day we do it that way. But there has to be a time in my life when I say, I'm going to do this. And he said, what we have to do is present our bodies a living and holy sacrifice. Now, what that would entail, and I can tell you what it entailed for me, but what it entails, there has to be a point in your life, now that you're saved and you know Jesus Christ, that you have to say, Lord, I'll do anything. I'll go anywhere, at any time, at any cost, for you. And I can remember when I did that. And notice what he says. It's not like, oh, wow, that's really special. No, it should be all of our lives. Because he says, it's acceptable to God, and it's your spiritual service of worship. Now, we said, no, I thought worship was singing a few songs on Sunday morning together. No, that's only a small part of it. This is true worship. Worship is I'm the sacrifice. I give myself to you. That's the first step. Now, notice the next step. He says, do not be conformed to this world. J.B. Phillips, the great Greek scholar, paraphrases that and says, do not let the world squeeze you into its mold. And what he means by that in this context is this. Don't let the world control your thinking. Do not let that happen. If it controls your thinking, it'll squeeze you into its mold. You will be just like the world because you think just like the world. So he says, do not be conformed to this world, but be transformed. Metamorphosis is the word. Caterpillar to butterfly. Be transformed. Well, that makes sense. I'm a new creature in Christ. I've come to Jesus Christ. All things are made new. Now he says, yeah, but you're now going to have to experience this in your life. You're going to have to become transformed in the way in which, and now notice how he says, how do I get transformed? By the renewing of your mind. You have to think differently. You see, you absolutely have to think differently. About what? Everything. I have to think differently. Now remember, I've been doing this illustration for so long that when I first started it, I used the term cassette recording. So that'll tell you how long this illustration's been going. We moved on to CDs, but the point was,
When I became a Christian, one side of my thinking, the dominant side, was all I had ever been as an unsaved person. That's all I knew. On this side, I knew the gospel of Jesus Christ. I knew that. But on this side, that's everything. Now, the more that I will see in a moment, learn of Christ, the more I grow as a Christian, I begin to change. I have now mixed thoughts. I have the thoughts of the way I always thought, and now I have new thoughts. As I continue to renew my mind, eventually, this side becomes dominant over the old side, and I begin to think differently. Let me give you an illustration. You've heard me say this before. The Apostle Paul, once he became a believer, had a pretty rough life. In the beginning, the church didn't trust him at all. He was a Pharisee who arrested Christians and all that. They did not like him. But he then went out and started spreading the gospel to the Gentiles. He was hated by the Jews in every city. He went there first, then to the Gentiles. And when he talks about what happened to him, he says, they not only rejected me, they beat me. They not only beat me, they beat me with rods. Now, the beating with rods can break bones. He got beaten with rods several times. He was stoned and left for dead. They stoned him and thought they'd killed him, but he hadn't been. He was shipwrecked. When you read the whole list of what he went through, you got to realize you've never been through that much in your life. Not at all. You see, that not at all. So what did he think about that? What was his thoughts? Guess what he called all the suffering combined? Momentary light affliction. Is that what you'd call it? Momentary light affliction. How could he say that? That's the way he thought. You see, his perspective was eternal. He said, this is just momentary light affliction. Oh my goodness. You see, it changed the way he thought because he thought from an eternal perspective, which allowed him to view things in the temporal world differently. Last week, I talked about Jesus Christ as our example in Hebrews chapter 12, who endured the cross. Now, that's so far beyond us, we can't understand that kind of suffering. He who knew no sin became sin on the cross. He experienced the wrath of God for the sins of the world. It's unfathomable that you and I can understand what that must have been like. But it said then, he endured the cross for the joy set before him. How did he endure the cross? Where's his thought life? The joy. What's the joy? You and me, the bride of Christ. I can do this because of the joy that's, they see the eternal perspective versus the temporal perspective. And so that's what he's talking about. It's a very different kind of thing. Now let's look at the focus of this. Go with me to 2 Peter chapter 1. In verse 5, a whole list of things here, but I'm going to zero in on one word. He said, now for this very reason, applying all diligence in your faith, supply moral excellence, and in your moral excellence, and here's the word, knowledge, gnosis. You need to have knowledge. You need to have gnosis. What kind of knowledge are we talking about? What do you mean knowledge? Where do you store your knowledge? That's right. You can't miss it. If you miss this question, then you have a different kind of thought process than I can address today, okay? Yeah, we store knowledge. And he said, and in your knowledge, self-control, and in your self-control, perseverance, your perseverance, godliness, in your godliness, brotherly kindness, in your brotherly kindness, love. For if these qualities are yours and are in

know Christ if I'm going to change my thinking. You see, that's the way this thing works. It's an extremely important aspect for you and I to know Christ. If I were to reduce what my philosophy of ministry is from me to you for all these years, I could put it in one sentence. It is my goal or ambition that you fall totally in love with Jesus Christ. That's it. I don't need anything more than that. You love Jesus Christ. If you love Jesus Christ, all the other things take care of themselves. If two people love Jesus Christ that are married, what do you think their marriage is like? It's not a trick question. See, what is it like? You see how this works? I love Christ. I'll fulfill my role, she'll fulfill hers. What kind of parents would we be? What kind of neighbors? What kind of employee? Do all for the glory of God. You see, once I love Jesus Christ, I know Jesus Christ and I love Jesus Christ, there's the motive of my faith. You see, and all this takes place within the context of my own ears. So I want to look at some particulars now of what to really be thinking about. Go with me to Philippians chapter 4. And we'll start in verse 4. We've been here several times in this series. As I've said in the past, Paul is in prison. He doesn't know if he's going to be executed or not. He writes these prison epistles. And the theme of this epistle that he writes from prison, what he thought on death row, is joy. Paul is filled with joy when he thinks on death row. Didn't change anything for him. So he says to them and to us, in verse 4, rejoice in the Lord always. Again, I will say it, rejoice. By the way, it's an imperative mood in the Greek. It's a commandment. You are commanded by the word of God, just like the 10, to rejoice. Does that seem odd to you? I mean, just imagine if you came into my office and you're describing just how terrible your thinking is and how you find yourself defeated and you have no peace and you're full of anxiety and fear and all that. And I say, what can you do for me, Pastor? Okay. I'm telling you, be happy. Would that work? You see, though, that's what God's telling us. Paul says, rejoice. Now, there's good reason for that, but I'm commanding you to rejoice. I'm not saying, hey, look, I hope you feel some joy now. No, he said, you need to rejoice.

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1: The good news is, the more like Christ you become, the happier you'll be. The bad news is, the opposite is also true. Today on Turning Point, Dr. David Jeremiah takes a closer look at each of those truths. God's proven recipe for happiness in your earthly life, as well as the guaranteed formula for despair and misery. To introduce the conclusion of his message, How Can I Be Happy? Here's David.
2: And thank you so much for joining us. We are moving through some of the prominent Psalms in the Bible and answering these questions, questions that are at the other end of God, I need some answers. So far, we have discussed who we are and why we're here. We have been looking at self-worth, and this is the second part of a message entitled, How Can I Be Happy? This one is based upon Psalm 1, one of the more famous psalms in the Bible, one of the most rich and beautiful and meaningful psalms in all of God's Word. We'll get back to that in just a moment. I hope you will stay with us throughout these moments as we unfold the truth of Psalm 1. Did you know that Turning Point produces a magazine? It produces this magazine every month, and it's sent to those who request it. It's beautifully done, all kinds of beautiful colors and designs. The magazine is to help you and to add value to your life as a Christian. If you're not receiving it, I hope you will let us send it to you by simply asking for it when you send your email to us, when you write to us, when you call us, when you send a letter to us. Simply say, please send me the next issue of Turning Points magazine, and we'll gladly do it. We think you will become very, very faithful in reading this magazine because it will add value and encourage you as you walk with the Lord. We are so excited to be dealing with these important questions. We've been talking about how can we be happy. Here is part two of that lesson based upon the first psalm in the Bible, Psalm 1.
3: Now, if you read the verse carefully, you will notice that the three sets of three are like this. First of all, first set, walk, stand, sit. Do you see that? The second trilogy, counsel, path, seat. And the third, ungodly, sinners, scornful. All of these progressively move away from God. And I want to remind you of something that I think we all know, but maybe no one's ever verbalized before. We always talk about momentum and how important momentum is. It's important in life. But did you know that evil has momentum too? You can get so caught up in evil that it carries you along like you were born along with the wind. And that's what the psalmist is talking about here. He is telling us that you can get involved in evil in such a way that the momentum of influence begins to capture you. That's the first category. And here he talks about these three words, counsel, path, and seat. The counsel of the ungodly. To be ungodly means to live your life minus God. Now, the Bible says the counsel of the ungodly is the beginning place in the downward spiral. So it's a lifestyle, you see, but it starts listening to the counsel, kind of falling into the pattern, and then settling in to the lifestyle. That's the downward pull of influence. Notice the second category, the momentum of involvement. Notice the three words. First you walk, then you stand, and then you sit. Now remember, what is the psalmist saying? Blessed is the man who doesn't get caught up in the gravitational pull of evil in his life. Here's the third issue of momentum. First of all, it's influence. Then it's involvement. And thirdly, there's a momentum of intensity. Notice, he moves from ungodly to sinner to scornful. Now, here's the positive side. The righteous way not only avoids the downward pull of sin, but the righteous way accepts the decisive place of Scripture in life. But his delight, says the psalmist, is in the law of the Lord, and in his law He meditates day and night, and he shall be like a tree planted by the rivers of water that brings forth its fruit in its season. Its leaf also shall not wither, and whatever he does shall prosper. The first thing the psalmist says is that the believer who is headed toward happiness on his way toward God, not away from God, this believer delights in the Word of God. Now, I wasn't sure what that meant, but I want to contrast it for you. Do you know how a lot of Christians read the Bible? They read the Bible to find out how far they can go before they cross the line. Do you understand what I mean? I've talked to people like this. They don't read the Bible to find out what God wants them to do. They read the Bible to find out what God will let them do or what they can do without getting into a whole lot of trouble. Now, the person who delights in the law of God is totally opposite of that. Here's what he does. He comes to the Bible, and in his heart, there's this incredible desire that he wants to please God. And so he reads the Bible, and he reads it like he was a detective trying to find little clues about how he can please God with his life. Not trying to find ways that he can get by with the things he wants to do, but he opens the book and his prayer in his heart is, oh God, what I really want to do with my life is I want to please you. I want to bless you, Lord, and I want to read your book today, and maybe you could just show me one little thing, one little nugget that I could mine that would help me please you. Did you ever read the Bible like that? Did you ever come to God's word like that? I want to tell you something. That's how you delight in God's word. Because I want you to know something, friend. If you come to God with that spirit, you'll find little nuggets everywhere. Because God just loves to show his children how they can please him. Because God's a parent. Are you with me? The most unheard words from children. Is there anything I could do to help you today, Mom? What would you do, Mom, if you heard those words? You would go over and examine to see, is this an imposter? Did this person get in my house by mistake? And kids, you know, if you're going to go home and do that, maybe you could give your parents a little time to kind of get ready and warm up to this, because this could be a little lethal if you drive, you know, just straight out. But if you really knew they meant it, wouldn't it be incredible? Wouldn't it truly be incredible? I mean, if every morning at breakfast, oh no, let me do it today. He did it yesterday, Mom. Well, I know, we can all dream, right? But I want to tell you something. That's what it means when the Scripture says to delight in God's Word. It's to come to the Word of God with your heart motivation being, Lord, how can I please you today? And the Scripture says that when you delight in the Word of God, when your heart delights in the Word of God, now watch carefully, that will translate into this wonderful thing, and that is that your habits will be dictated by the Word of God. Did you know that? When you delight in the Word of God, it will automatically determine that your habits are dictated by the Word of God. Why? Because if you're coming every day and say, Lord, how can I please you? He'll show you, and it'll translate into life. And the psalmist gives us a couple of clues here as to what that will mean. First of all, you will discover that your strength comes from God's Word. The Scripture says he's like a tree planted by the streams of water. Just like a tree is nourished by the constant supplies of water, without which under the blistering sun the tree would surely die, so the life that is rooted in the Word of God will also be established and it will be strong. When you get your roots down deep into God's Word, it's like the tree sending its roots down deep into the water next to the stream, and it grows strong. Not only will you discover that your strength comes from God's Word, but you will discover that your stability comes from God's Word. Watch this. A fruit tree that is planted by the banks of the river suggests stability. That's what the whole image is about here in the psalm. The tree is firmly rooted in the soil so that it can resist the storm. There are trees that are standing today, I am told, that were here when this country was discovered. And they have stood strong through the Civil War, through all kinds of stress and struggle in this land. And if you go to the right place, you can see trees that are just as magnificent and just as beautiful as they were in their prime. Why? They've got a tremendous root structure, and they are strong. If you've seen the redwoods, do you ever stand beneath one of those things that you could drive a car through? And just try to imagine something growing out of the ground that big? And did you ever see a tree that was so big that you knew in your heart there's no thunderstorm or lightning storm that is going to ever happen on this earth that's going to touch that tree? I mean, that tree is invincible. And that's the kind of stability God wants his people to have. And he says to us in his precious word that when you put your roots down deep into God's word, you will become a person of great stability. Notice, keep reading. Not only will you find your strength from God's word and your stability from God's word, but here's one I love. You will find that your spontaneity comes from God's word. There's a little phrase here. It says, its leaf also shall not wither. Now think with me about that for just a moment. The leaf, now watch carefully, the leaf is the outward testimony of the tree. Isn't that true? The leaf is the outward testimony of the tree. The leaf tells you this is this sort of tree. And for the Christian, his testimony, his relationship with God, the scripture says when the roots are down deep into the word of God, the testimony of the Christian will not wither. It will be a vibrant, beautiful testimony of who God is. Someone has written that all God's trees in the Christian sense are evergreens. They're evergreen. They're always green. They're beautiful testimonies to the stability and strength of the being. And they don't wither. When the sun comes out and when the storms come, that tree stays strong. There's much talk these days about the testimony of the believer, how our values have changed, how our conduct has changed. You hear it everywhere you go. But the leaf does not wither. Listen to me. The leaf does not wither if it's rightly connected. Do you understand what I'm saying? You tell me, oh, here's this guy. I thought he was a great Christian. Man, he withered. He withered under the pressure of temptation, under the pressure of sexuality, under the pressure of finances or whatever. He withered. I can tell you something about him. If he withered, he wasn't rightly connected. Because the leaf is the outward testimony of the life that's in the person. And if you are rightly connected, what does that mean? Your roots go down deep into the Word of God. You're drawing energy from your time with God. You will not wither. That's the testimony of God's Word. So let me tell you something. If you withered, it wasn't the withering that was the important thing. It was the unconnecting back here someplace that caused it to happen. Some of you are withering right now. Nobody knows it but you. But you know it. And you know you're withering because back yonder someplace, you disconnected. And now all of a sudden, the elements are beating against you and there's no source of life to keep you strong and green. The spontaneity of your life comes from the Word of God. I read something that a secular humanist wrote. Don't read too much of them, but this guy is pretty famous. His name is Maslow. You've read of him, I'm sure, if you've had psychology. He wrote these words. Listen to this. He said, what man needs but does not have, he seeks for unceasingly and becomes dangerously ready to jump at any hope, good or bad. The cure for this disease is obvious. We need a validated, usable system of human values that we can believe in and devote ourselves to because we know they are true. I thought to myself, where have you been? The Bible's been around here a long time. That's the system of believable human values that are true. And the secular humanists don't even know it exists. But people who sink their roots down deep into this book will find strength and stability and spontaneity. And yes, there's one last thing. They will also find success. Look. It brings forth its fruit in its season, and whatever he does shall prosper. You want to be prosperous and successful? The Word of God says this is how you do it. Get your spiritual roots down deep into the Word of God. You say, does that mean that if I become a practicing, studying Christian, that I'll become wealthy? No, I'm not into that, and neither is the Bible. We define success so strangely, don't we? Someone has said that prosperity and success for the believer is like a zero. It is a zero until you put a one in front of it. Then it becomes a 10. If you put another zero, it becomes 100, it becomes 1,000. But the zero is a zero until there is a one. And true believers understand that prosperity is not prosperity unless the one is at the front of it. And when you put the one at the front of it, God Himself, and then you begin to add the ciphers, then it means something. But until the one is there, there isn't any meaning to success at all. Isn't that true? So the Bible says that whatever success we have, whatever God gives us, He's going to make it prosper because He's going to be the one who's at the front of it. And when we put the zero next to it, now we got something, right? Now we got something. And whatever a man does, he says, will prosper. Well, I didn't leave much time to talk about the ungodly because it didn't take much time to talk about them. In fact, the psalmist probably could have stopped at the end of this section with the first verse and the first words of verse 4. Because verse 4, he says, the ungodly are not so. Read that out loud with me. The ungodly are not so. Not so what? Not so like all this stuff we've just been talking about, right? The ungodly are not the people who put their roots down deep into the Word of God. They are not strong. They are not stable. They don't have spontaneity to their lives. They're caught up in the vortex of evil that drags them down through their influence and involvement and intensity. The ungodly are not so. Take everything we talked about that's good about the righteous man and negate it, and you've got the ungodly man. That's what he's saying. But then he adds three things that we should not forget, and I can just touch on them quickly. First of all, he says the ungodly cannot stand in the time of difficulty. And he uses an incredible illustration. He says they're like the chaff which the wind drives away. Now, I don't want to pretend that I'm a farmer and that I've had a lot of experience in the farm, because I haven't, but I used to live with my uncle during the summers when I was growing up, and I did a little farm work, enough to know that I wouldn't cut out to be a farmer. One of the things I used to do, and I did kind of like this, is we used to bale hay every summer, and I was with the crew that would go out in the field, and we used square bales. We weren't into those round things, which you can't stack, but we used the square bales, and we grabbed the bale hook, and we'd pitch that thing up with our knee and kick it up on the wagon. And as I got a little bit older, I got to be the wagon man. I'd got up on the wagon, and I stacked the bales. But I thought after a while that that wasn't near as much fun as being down there. You know why? When you throw that hay up on the wagon, all the chaff, all the little pieces of hay end up on the wagon floor. And you're up there, you don't have any shirt on, and it's hot and you're sweating. I know that's indelicate, but it's true. What somebody told me the other day, that men sweat, women glow. I don't know what that's all about. I mean, that's what I heard. But I was glowing, if you understand. I was up on the wagon, you know, I was sweating or glowing, however you want to talk about it. And then the wind starts to blow. Or you go over a hill and you get into the wind draft, and all of a sudden all that chaff starts to swirl in the air and you get it all over your skin. Ooh, it itches like crazy. Are you itching yet? Anybody itching? All right. Do you know what chaff is good for? It's good for one thing, to make you itch. That's all it's good for. It's worthless. You can't collect it. You can't capture it. You can't use it. And the Bible says that the ungodly, who has disconnected himself from God, he is like the chaff which the wind blows away. Now watch this. Get these two pictures in your mind, class. The tree planted by the river. The chaff which the wind blows away. Isn't God an incredible artist? Is there any picture you've ever seen that more graphically describes the difference in lifestyle between a person who's firmly rooted in the Word of God and a person who's captured with the fantasies of the day and just floats around on any wind that happens to blow? He can't stand in the time of trouble because there's no stability. But notice the Scripture also says he can't stand in the day of judgment. And I read that with such great interest because this is what it means. It means that when the believer comes before the Lord in judgment, he stands there, not proud, not arrogant, but looking into the face of his Lord, because he knows it's okay. God has cared for it. The sin problem is done. He is accepted in the Beloved, and he stands there with a sense of confidence. He has confidence in the day of judgment. But when it says here in the psalm that you cannot stand in the day of judgment, this is what the Hebrew means. It means that when you stand before God in that day, and you've had ungodly patterns in your life, and this is what you've been. You've been an ungodly person. You stand there with your head bowed like this. because you can't stand in the presence of God and look at Him. You can't lift up your head. That's really what it means. You cannot lift up your head in the presence of God. Aren't you glad that our God is the lifter of the head? He is the lifter of the head. Before Christ came into my life, I stood with my head bowed in front of God, but God lifted my head up and He gave me confidence. But the ungodly cannot stand in the day of judgment, nor can he stand in the congregation of the righteous, says the psalmist. That's really repeating in a new way what he's already said, but it's saying much more than that. Will you listen to it carefully? It says he can't be standing in the congregation of the righteous. The psalmist means that while wicked men today live in a world in which there are still many righteous people, and God calls these righteous ones the salt of the earth, listen to me, God is not going to allow both classes of people to be together forever. Did you know that? Here in this psalm, he talks about the righteous and the ungodly, and they're together in the same world, but that's not the way it's going to be. And I don't know if you've ever thought about that, if you are a person who's never known God or don't trust Christ as your Savior, but what that means is there's someday going to be this great separation, and the ungodly are going to be separated forever from any righteous influence in their life. And friends, what that means is that throughout eternity, you will live with those who are also wicked and more wicked than you are, never seeing a righteous person, never hearing a righteous word, never witnessing a righteous act forever and ever and ever. I don't have to describe hell. If there were no more to it than that, that would be enough. The destiny of the ungodly, not a pretty picture. In fact, the psalmist puts the period to his writing in the last verse when he says, "The Lord knows the way of the righteous, but the way of the ungodly shall perish." Charles Haddon Spurgeon, the great English preacher, wrote once these words. He said, "The righteous man carves his name upon the rock. The wicked man writes his remembrance in the wind. The righteous man plows furrows of earth and sows and has a harvest here which shall never be fully reaped until he enters eternity." Now watch this carefully. "But as for the wicked man, he plows the sea. And though there may seem to be a shining trail behind his keel, the waves pass over it, and the place that knew him shall know him no more forever." How many of you have ever been water skiing, and you've either been in the boat or on the skis, and you've looked behind you, and there's this beautiful trail behind your skis, and if you like to jump the wake, you're maybe in another ski boat, and you're jumping over the wake behind the other skier. But you look behind you, and you've left a trail. You've plowed a furrow. But come back 20 minutes later and try to find it. It's gone. And Spurgeon said, that's what it's like to live a life minus God. It's to plow a furrow in the sea. It looks good for a moment, but it doesn't last, and you can never find it again. Two ways and two destinies. And happiness is at the end of one road. Blessed, incredible are the blessednesses of the righteous man. Happy is the man that trusts in his God.
2: Amen, amen. What a good place to end our discussion from Psalm 1. Tomorrow, we're going to go to another famous psalm, Psalm 19, and answer this question: how can one book change my life? How can one book change my life? Psalm 19. Do you ever wish that you could have a book like that? A book that you could read and by reading it, it would change your life? Well, if you have a copy of the Scriptures, you already have your book. You just have to develop the hunger for it and the desire for it and begin to read it and ask God to use its truth to change your life. We'll talk about that tomorrow as we come to the Friday edition of Turning Point. Once again, a reminder to get your copy of Five Psalms for a Flourishing Life, a beautiful hardback book just produced for our Turning Point listening audience. 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
1: 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I want you to know you make an impact.
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1: This is Michael. I work over here at Knowledge Sports in Hammond. We have a radio. The only music station that actually plays in the store is this station. I kid you not. The customers come in, and they're like, I can't believe y'all are playing Christian music in the store. And we're like, yeah, of course. So many people, it's just so uplifting to listen to it all day. We don't even turn the radio off. It stays on 24 hours a day, 7 days a week, all the time.

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1: So for me to be able to go, what is this? 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
1: We always say go vertical before you try to do the horizontal. 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Okay, with that, I also know Nan loves me, and she can be upset or irritated in any given moment. That's not the end of us. We'll get through this. I may have something to learn. I can reflect on that. We'll find our way through. Just relax. Like, all of that sounds simple, but when your brain neurologically sets off on a pathway of doing what it knows to do, reacting how it knows to react, it is not simple to slow that thing down and go, whoa, what's the truth and how do I live out of it?
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2: 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It's just so uplifting. 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
1: 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Y'all are a blessing. 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
1: This is Teresa. Thank you for always giving me a touch of God's love. 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Y'all are in my heart. Thank you so much.
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1: 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Thank Life Songs for always encouraging me and being there. And y'all are wonderful in a lost world. And I cannot wait till Jesus comes back so it'll all be right.

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1: 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God bless you and God bless life songs. Y'all bless me every day.

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1: 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We love you guys.
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1: This is Erin. 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I want you to know you make an impact.
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I listen to y'all in the car and on the way to class. It's very uplifting and positive, and I'm so grateful to have a station that spreads the message of Jesus every day.

Strawberries in Ponchatoula, Jazz by the Racetrack, or Gretna's Heritage. 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
1: So the urgency in Tony's story, he didn't come to our family till he was 15 years old.
2: This is Focus on the Family Minute with Rhonda Stoppie as she describes the journey of adopting her son, Tony.
1: Steve was his youth pastor, and he came to Christ. He was in a very troubled home, and he just became our son. And in that very short time, we wanted to show him he had come to Christ. We wanted to discipline him in truth, but we wanted to show him what genuine faith lived out in a family looked like. So it was a very short season. But I just got back from their house. They live in Hawaii. I just got back visiting them, and I'm watching him raise his family in truth, finding a good fellowship for his kids to go to church, raising them in the nurture and admonition of the Lord. It was a very short season, but it was genuine and it was purposeful.
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1: This is Michael. I work over here at Knowledge Sports in Hammond. We have a radio. The only music station that actually plays in the store is this station. I kid you not. The customers come in, and they're like, I can't believe y'all are playing Christian music in the store. And we're like, yeah, of course. So many people, it's just so uplifting to listen to it all day. We don't even turn the radio off. It stays on 24 hours a day, 7 days a week, all the time.

0: Fleur de Lis or Magnolias, we're flying a God is good all the time flag. You belong here. Uplifting life songs.
1: I've got so much to be thankful for. Look, I got a

0: 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Scripture says God will give you a new song. Life songs let us hear a new song daily. And I thank you for that. God is good all the time. 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
1: 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Y'all are a blessing. Keep doing the work that you do.
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1: 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Thank you so much.
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1: 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Thank Life Songs for always encouraging me and being there. And y'all are wonderful in a lost world. And I cannot wait till Jesus comes back so it'll all be right.

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1: This is Jamie. 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I moved right outside of Lafayette. It's been, I just can't give y'all up.

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2: Rhonda Stoppy on Focus on the Family Minute explaining how a women's Bible study changed her life.
1: So they invited me to a Bible study. 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And they talked about in scripture what we were studying, what they were at, in that moment being convicted of. And they shared from their successes and their failures. I can write a letter to my younger self. It does no one any good. But if I write it and give it to the next generation, which is what I attempted to do with the book Moms of the Bible, now my stories, the stories of moms in the Bible, the stories of moms in history, can mentor the next generation, and it's relational and it's real.
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1: This is Michael. I work over here at Nolan Sports in Hammond. 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I kid you not. 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And we're like, yeah, of course. So many people, it's just so uplifting to listen to it all day. 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It stays on 24 hours a day, 7 days a week, all the time.

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0: This is Neil Bailey. Scripture says God will give you a new song. Life songs let us hear a new song daily. And I thank you for that. God is good all the time. Lifesongs.com.
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3: 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And I love life songs. 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
2: 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He even understands that. 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
1: 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Sometimes when you just hear the testimony, just to hear the music, how rejuvenated it is and refreshing, you know, it's just amazing.

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You belong here. Uplifting life songs.

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1: 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Thank you for always giving me a touch of God's love. 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Y'all are in my heart. Thank you so much.
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1: 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Thank Life Songs for always encouraging me and being there. And y'all are wonderful in a lost world. And I cannot wait till Jesus comes back so it'll all be right.

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1: Good morning. 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I love listening to Life Songs every day on the way to work. 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
2: Today's Life Songs Prayer School of the Day is Bluff Middle School. Hey, good morning. I'm Josh, the Life Songs Morning Show. It has been such an honor this past school year to pray for our local schools. Got a couple weeks left to do that before we get into summer break. But today we're praying for the Bears of Bluff Middle School in Prairieville. Betsy, thank you for nominating the school. God, we ask that you would give all these Bears everything they need to finish strong, to feel blessed and excited for summer. Amen. Again, we're so grateful to get to partner with you in prayer every day for our local schools. In Bluff Middle, we're praying for you today. And that's thanks to Crescent City Christian School, sponsor of the Life Songs Prayer School of the Day. 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

0: Good morning. God is good all the time. Hey, I'm Josh. Happy Friday to you. It's going to be, kind of a wet weekend. Let's take a look at our weather forecast. Breezy and overcast this morning. A few degrees cooler, though. It felt nice. Expect scattered showers and storms today, tomorrow, and Sunday. The worst of the rain will be today and Saturday, which could cause some street flooding, so we'll need to be weather aware all weekend long. And do not forget, rain or shine, Sunday is Mother's Day. Happy Mother's Day.
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1: Good morning. God is good all the time. Happy Friday. Hey, I'm Josh. It's the Life Songs Morning Show. Ah, springtime. Festivals and crawfish and thunderstorms and termite swarms. I guess we got to take the good with the bad. Remember, when the termites swarm, turn off all your lights, make sure your windows are sealed, and then huddle in disgust, hoping that you can fall asleep before you feel them near your face. The good news is they can't swarm if it's storming, which is our weather forecast for the next few days. Southern Living Magazine probably has never written an article about the swarming termites in New Orleans, but they did recently publish something that truly understands life in the South. The top 10 most legendary grocery stores in the South that are worth a visit. I love everything about that headline, especially considering our very own Dorignac is featured in the lineup. Of course it is. It's the best. Seriously, the very best buttermilk drop donuts, amazing bakery, awesome customer service. One time I was shopping in Dorignac and their cheesemonger got a shipment with a giant wheel of Parmigiano Reggiano, which he then wheeled out into the center of the store and just started cutting out free samples for everyone. It was the best day of my life. Congratulations to Dorignac for the Southern Living recognition. Now, it's a long-standing joke, especially amongst Christian College alums, the idea of getting that ring by spring. When you went off to college, was your focus purely academic, or were you trying to lock down a partner? Hulu is actively developing a Christian dating TV series called Ring by Spring. The setup is Christian single college students are plopped into Cabo with a deadline to pick their mate. I can't imagine that this show will be holy, but it might just be must-see TV. That's what's trending on Uplifting Life Songs.

0: That was Switch with Symphony on Uplifting Life Songs. Good morning. Hey, Josh, it's just a minute now until 6 o'clock on this fabulous Friday. It's overcast. It's breezy. We're going to see heavy downpours at different times throughout the day, so grab an umbrella. But let's start our morning off praying. God, thank you so much for waking us up today. Thank you for these beautiful songs, for a cup of coffee, for the reminder that we're not alone, that there is just incredible, huge family of people around this world who love you so much, and that makes us family, that brings us together. As we get closer to you, we get closer to one another. Help us to live a life that is just defined by the love we have for you and the love that we show to others. In Jesus' name we pray. Amen.
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1: 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How you doing?
2: 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It is 4 minutes after 6 o'clock on the Life Songs Morning Show. Happy Friday to you. An overcast Friday. We're in the 60s right now with a nice breeze, so it feels actually pretty comfortable. But yeah, we're going to see some rain, some showers, some thunderstorms. Expect that this afternoon, tomorrow, and probably on Mother's Day as well. What you going to do? It's springtime. May 8th, if today's your birthday, happy birthday. It is Mother's Day weekend, so if I don't get to talk to you again, happy Mother's Day. But if you need something else to celebrate, there's actually a long list of things. Like today, it's Iris Day, as in the flower. I saw some irises in bloom yesterday. It was lovely. Jamestown Day, if you're a fan of American history. I've been to Jamestown. It's one of those weird touristy towns now where like everyone dresses up in costumes, like period costumes, and they show you how they would have lived in Jamestown. It's, you know, it's what it is. It's National Coconut Cream Pie Day. Yes, please. Where's the best coconut cream pie in the city? Let me know. Send me a text. I will travel for pie. You can text 855-816-8581. It's National Have a Coke Day. Always nice to have a glass bottle of ice-cold Coca-Cola on a hot summer day. Today not going to be that hot, though. We'll be in the 70s. And it's not summer, either. It's spring. Summer doesn't start until June. Summer break for a lot of kids. That's going to start real soon. Just like a week or two left of school for a lot of kids. You can do it. I believe in you. Coming up this morning, about an hour and a half from now, we're going to play one final round of five stars for Mother's Day. And they'll give you a chance to win amazing prizes this morning. That's going to be fun. Right now, Evan Kraft, this is Chances on Uplifting Life Songs.

0: this is Chantel. Good morning. I listen to you, like, literally every morning. You, like, bring so much joy to my heart. It gets my day pumped and started, so I appreciate you.
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Phil Wickham and David Crowder with It Really Is Amazing Grace. That is such a great version of a song that we all know and love, just, you know, with drums and a bridge. Today's Life Song's uplifting word is from the Gospel of John, chapter 16, verse 33. Jesus said, "I have told you all this so that you may have peace in me. Here on earth you will find many trials and sorrows, but take heart because I have overcome the world." There's so much here that I couldn't even begin to unpack, but I'm so grateful that Jesus loves me so much that not only does he provide a way for me to have a purpose and a plan and to be a part of his kingdom, but that he provides the peace through the sorrow, that he gives me strength through the trials. I wish I didn't have to go through them. I wish you didn't either. I wish we could just like all live happy, blessed, wonderful lives, and we will one day for eternity in God's kingdom. But for now, as we struggle, we don't struggle alone. And sometimes just not being alone is it's enough.

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1: Good morning, Josh. It's Lisa Miller. I'm headed to work, and it's just one of those, I want to go back to bed mornings. But I love you guys. You always give me hope.

0: Hey, Lifestyles family, this is Jeremy King. Tell me something good.
1: Gloria Vargas, alongside her husband and their two sons, have become a source of hope and nourishment for many homeless men and women in Fort Lauderdale, Florida. Gloria is a waitress, originally from Barbados. Her family loves Jesus, and following his example, they set out to feed people who were hungry. It all started one weekend back in 2012. Gloria bought a few extra groceries and prepared 40 meals of spaghetti. Her whole family helped. Her sons wrote messages of hope and scriptures on the styrofoam boxes. The next weekend, it became 60 meals, then 80, and 200. The family estimates that they've given out more than 270,000 meals in their community since they first started. During COVID, the family expanded to serve up to 600 meals each weekend to people in Fort Lauderdale and Miami. The Byers Foundation saw the good work and poured grant money into the family's work to create a nonprofit called Care in Action USA. So now Gloria is no longer a waitress, but still serves breakfast and dinner every day to hungry patrons in need. That's today's good news on Uplifting Life Songs.
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3: Whether you're leading worship, stepping into the studio, or preparing for your next opportunity, your voice is more than a sound. 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

That was Jay King with Hard Place on Uplifting Life Songs. Good morning. I'm Josh. 30 minutes after 6 o'clock. It is kind of an overcast start to the morning, but at least it's cooler. We're in the 60s with a nice breeze whipping out of the east. I know it's out of the east because as I was coming in, I could smell the coffee factory just to the east of here. It's lovely. Mother's Day is this weekend. It looks like it could be a bit of a rainy, stormy weekend. So if you've got outdoor plans, you may need to pivot. Just be weather aware. I really love my mom. She's great, living her best life, retired in Florida. Mom, if you're up this morning listening on your Alexa, good morning. Love you. I wish we got to see each other more. My wife, Elena, she's an incredible mom to my amazing kids. But there are also other women that God has placed in my life at different times to be a motherly presence just when I need it. God knows that we need that. A kind word, a gentle rebuke, baked goods. Be sure to let those people in your life who have been a mom to you when your mom wasn't available, let them know that you love them too. You can celebrate the gift that God gave us in women who are mom. That is an incredible badge of honor to wear. Happy Mother's Day. Here's Zach Williams with Less Like Me.

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2: Today's LifeSongs Prayer School of the Day is Bluff Middle School. Hey, good morning. I'm Josh, the LifeSongs Morning Show. It has been such an honor this past school year to pray for our local schools. Got a couple weeks left to do that before we get into summer break. But today we're praying for the Bears of Bluff Middle School in Prairieville. Betsy, thank you for nominating the school. God, we ask that you would give all these Bears everything they need to finish strong, to feel blessed and excited for summer. Amen. Again, we're so grateful to get to partner with you in prayer every day for our local schools. In Bluff Middle, we're praying for you today. And that's thanks to Crescent City Christian School, sponsor of the LifeSongs Prayer School of the Day. 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

0: Good morning. God is good all the time. Hey, I'm Josh. Happy Friday to you. It's going to be, kind of a wet weekend. Let's take a look at our weather forecast. Breezy and overcast this morning. A few degrees cooler, though. It felt nice. Expect scattered showers and storms today, tomorrow, and Sunday. The worst of the rain will be today and Saturday, which could cause some street flooding, so we'll need to be weather aware all weekend long. And do not forget, rain or shine, Sunday is Mother's Day. Happy Mother's Day.
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1: Good morning. God is good all the time. Happy Friday. Hey, I'm Josh. It's the Life Songs morning show. Ah, springtime. Festivals and crawfish and thunderstorms and termite swarms. I guess we got to take the good with the bad. Remember, when the termites swarm, turn off all your lights, make sure your windows are sealed, and then huddle in disgust, hoping that you can fall asleep before you feel them near your face. The good news is they can't swarm if it's storming, which is our weather forecast for the next few days. Southern Living Magazine probably has never written an article about the swarming termites in New Orleans, but they did recently publish something that truly understands life in the South. The top 10 most legendary grocery stores in the South that are worth a visit. I love everything about that headline, especially considering our very own Dorignac's is featured in the lineup. Of course it is. It's the best. Seriously, the very best buttermilk drop donuts, amazing bakery, awesome customer service. One time I was shopping in Dorignac's and their cheesemonger got a shipment with a giant wheel of Parmigiano Reggiano, which he then wheeled out into the center of the store and just started cutting out free samples for everyone. It was the best day of my life. Congratulations to Dorignac's for the Southern Living recognition. Now, it's a long-standing joke, especially amongst Christian College alums, the idea of getting that ring by spring. When you went off to college, was your focus purely academic, or were you trying to lock down a partner? Hulu is actively developing a Christian dating TV series called Ring by Spring. The setup is Christian single college students are plopped into Cabo with a deadline to pick their mate. I can't imagine that this show will be holy, but it might just be must-see TV. That's what's trending on Uplifting Life Songs.

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1: Good morning, friends. It is 3 minutes after 7 o'clock on the Life Songs Morning Show. Fabulous Friday to you. Traffic not a problem this morning. The clouds, they look ominous. Dark clouds out there. We're going to be watching for thunderstorms popping up today. It looks like the North Shore could get the brunt of the bad weather today. So, sorry. But then, all weekend, we're going to be contending with moments of rain. So, keep the umbrella handy. It's actually Fantastic Friday on the national calendar, which is a day to celebrate going to the beach and trying to spot dolphins and sharks. It would be great to go to the beach, truly. But if a beach trip is not on your Mother's Day weekend plans, I hope that you'll at least spend the weekend listening to Life Songs, being encouraged. Don't forget Old School Saturday is tomorrow. That's a blast. Then Sunday, happy, happy Mother's Day to you. If you need something else to celebrate, it's National Coconut Cream Pie Day. I will travel for good pie. If you know a place with good coconut cream pie, let me know. It is No Socks Day. They'll get wet anyways because it's going to rain. And Reward Yourself Day. My dietitian would want me to say, reward yourself in a way other than food. That just sounds less awesome. Coming up in about 35 minutes, we're going to play one last round of Five Stars. A chance to win five amazing Mother's Day presents from Life Songs. Whether you're a mom or you have one, you can play. That's coming up in 35 minutes on the Life Songs Morning Show. But it is Friday, and we have a tradition every Friday morning. Sing along if you know the words. Good morning, y'all. It's time to rise and shine.

It's Torrin Wells with Breathe On It on Uplifting Life Songs. That is a prayer we can all pray this morning. Heads up on a little traffic out west of town. I-10 East at I-55, mile marker 210. We've got some debris in the road, so if you're coming in from LaPlace, you might find a little bit of a hiccup there. Be careful. It's overcast. Those clouds look pretty ominous. We're going to be looking with some thunderstorms later on this day and tomorrow and probably on Mother's Day as well. Today's Life Songs Uplifting Word comes from Jesus at the Last Supper, which is an ominous title for that meal. He's celebrating Passover with his disciples. He knows he's about to be arrested and crucified. His disciples have no idea what's going on. And he's kind of giving them a little pep talk, but also letting them know, hey, it's going to be hard. He says in John chapter 16, verse 33, I've told you all this so that you can have peace in me. Here on earth, you will have many trials and sorrows, but take heart, because I've overcome the world. Man, I wish that verse was unnecessary. I wish that there weren't trials and sorrows and hardships and pain and fear and uncertainty. But there is. That's the reality of the world. But the reminder that Jesus has overcome this world, that his kingdom is far greater, far bigger, far more beautiful than we can imagine, that is the hope that we hang our hat on.

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1: This is Chantel, your favorite listener. You guys make my morning. I appreciate it. I want y'all to have a great day. Know that I'm praying for you guys and just the hedge of protection over the whole ministry.

0: Hey, Livestrong family, this is Jeremy King. Tell me something good.
1: Gloria Vargas, alongside her husband and their two sons, have become a source of hope and nourishment for many homeless men and women in Fort Lauderdale, Florida. Gloria is a waitress, originally from Barbados. Her family loves Jesus, and following his example, they set out to feed people who were hungry. It all started one weekend back in 2012. Gloria bought a few extra groceries and prepared 40 meals of spaghetti. Her whole family helped. Her sons wrote messages of hope and scriptures on the styrofoam boxes. The next weekend, it became 60 meals, then 80, and 200. The family estimates that they've given out more than 270,000 meals in their community since they first started. During COVID, the family expanded to serve up to 600 meals each weekend to people in Fort Lauderdale and Miami. The Byers Foundation saw the good work and poured grant money into the family's work to create a nonprofit called Care in Action USA. So now Gloria is no longer a waitress, but still serves breakfast and dinner every day to hungry patrons in need. That's today's good news on Uplifting Life Songs.
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0: exhausted than the kids and the parents who are already starting to get anxiety about what to do for the summer. Father, we lift up Bluff Middle School to you, and God, we trust you with these kids, that their future is safe in your hands, that they would draw closer to you this summer, grow in stature and strength and height, but also that they would grow closer to you. In Jesus' name we pray. Amen. 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It's been amazing. 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

Josh Baldwin with Stand in Your Love on Uplifting Life Songs. I can't believe Mother's Day is here. It feels like it's just kind of rushed up, and we've been celebrating all week by playing a game called 5 stars for your mom, because your mom, she's 5 out of 5 stars, 100%. And if you are a mom or you have one, you could play.

0: 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So we've had a lot of calls, people excited to try to win this last big prize pack of five different gifts, including Life Songs Blend Serenci coffee, a travel mug, a tote bag, some music, a book, all kinds of good stuff, even some flowers. 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
3: Hello, everyone. Welcome to the broadcast. Man, I'm happy that you're with us. 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If not, you can catch us online. For a little season there, we had a couple little hiccups with our online services, but we got it all cleared up. That's available now. But we would prefer to have you in person. Also, Fridays are offering Fridays, so as the Lord would direct you, we'd love for you to go to our website and become a partner to the ministry. Pray for us and sow seed, and together we will continue to carry the gospel to the world. So we've been looking at the subject matter that God is relentless, but he's also very intentional of tracking you down. His love is patient. It always is growing. His outlook is there's a relational hope. I don't know how far you could be away from God, but it doesn't matter how far it is. He believes in you because he knows who he is and he wants you. He understands that redemption is costly. It will cost you everything because it cost him his son. But at the end, when we allow his patient pursuit to capture my heart, my value for him will grow. My relational outlook will change, and the cost of redemption will be worth paying. I will lay down my life in order to have a righteous reset. That's what we're looking for. So let's look at a couple things today of what we can also learn from resurrection. Is number one, we are made alive through Christ Jesus. The Bible says in Ephesians chapter 2, when we were all dead in sins, we have been quickened together with Christ. So we were dead, but no longer dead. We were once driven by destruction, self-centeredness, but God in his rich love and mercy intervened and he rescued us, restored us, and realigned us with truth, love, and freedom. Secondly, we can see that we've been given a new life and union with God. 2 Corinthians chapter 5:17 says, therefore, if any man be in Christ, he is a brand new creature. So remember, we're learning, what did Jesus' resurrection bring to us? A new life. Now listen to this. Union means his life becomes your life. His nature becomes your nature, and his victory becomes your reality. So oneness with Christ is living spiritual truth. Christianity is really participating in life in him. And finally, we enter into the promise of living in and through him. John chapter 10:10 says, I am come that they might have life and that they might have it abundantly. That word might have is your choice. You've got to enter in. So we're invited into a kingdom by choice for kingdom character, righteous outcomes, divine oversight, and oneness with the Lord. I just want to take a moment and tell you we appreciate you. We love the fact that we can do this, and we do this because we do love you. So if you can come and join us on a Sunday morning, come do it. God bless.
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0: Let's go. It is time to play Five Stars on Life Songs. As we celebrate Mother's Day, your mom, she's five stars. All the best stars. If you're our mom, or you got a mom, or had a mom, you can play right now. Here's how the game works. I'm going to give you five categories you have to answer within 15 seconds. If you get all five, you get all five presents. And we got some great presents for you. So let's play. 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

0: Good morning. 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Hey, I'm Josh. Who's this?
1: Hey, Josh. This is Adrian.
0: Hello, Adrian. Would you like to play Five Stars with me?
1: I would definitely love to play Five Stars with you.
0: Awesome. So here's the deal. I'm going to give you five questions. You have to answer them as quickly as possible. If you get all five within the timer, you get all five presents. Easy peasy.
1: Okay, got it.
0: Before we start, any shout-outs that you want to give for Mother's Day?
1: Oh, for Mother's Day, I'd like to give a shout-out to my bonus mom, Miss Carolyn, up in Atlanta, Georgia.
0: I love that. That's awesome. All right, let's do it, Adrian. Let's play Five Stars. The timer will start with your first answer, okay?
1: Okay.
0: Here we go. Name a famous mother from history.
1: Mother Teresa.
0: Love it. A popular Mother's Day activity.
1: Mother's Day brunch.
0: Yes. Something a toddler might give mom for Mother's Day.
1: A macaroni necklace.
0: A traditional Mother's Day gift.
1: Perfume.
0: Something your mom is known for.
1: Telling everybody how much Jesus loves them.
0: Oh, that's the best. Way to go. Yes. That's all five. You did it, Adrian. We're going to send you five epic presents just to say Happy Mother's Day.
1: Oh, that is so awesome. God is good all the time, and I love life songs. My whole family listens, and we've been doing it for years, so keep doing what you're doing.
0: Oh, thank you so much, Adrian. Thank you for being a part of the Life Songs family and for playing with me this morning. You did so good.
1: Thank you. There was pressure.
0: Are you a mom, Adrian?
1: I am a mom. I'm a mom of four. I have two boys and two girls. And we'll be celebrating Mother's Day together and remembering my mom who's gone on home with Jesus.
0: I've heard it described that if you have a boy and a girl, that's called a rich man's family because you've got everything. And you've got double everything. So that's amazing.
1: Yes, he has blessed me with double. And it's been an amazing run. We love it.
2: 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Why?

0: my fight song for 2026. Carly Ann Taylor, Why Should I Worry? You wrestle with worry, with anxiety? I do, all the time. Like, just being honest, it's not because I don't trust God. It's because I can't see him and I see a lot of things coming at me. So I get it. But that song, Why Should I Worry? That's just declaring the truth of who God is. And I love it. Congratulations to Adrian, this morning's big winner with our last game of five stars. To all of our Mother's Day winners, congratulations. And hopefully your mom feels like a winner this weekend when you tell her how much you love her and you take good care of her for Mother's Day, right? It is going to be a wet Mother's Day. Let's look at our weather forecast. It looks like showers and storms expected throughout today, tomorrow, and into Sunday. The worst of the rain today and tomorrow. North Shore looking to get the brunt of it today. Some of these storms could be heavy, could see some street flooding, so we'll need to be weather aware for the next few days. Traffic-wise, this morning we have an accident on the upslope of the high-rise going I-10 eastbound. So this is headed towards New Orleans East. That's causing some traffic backed up to around the merge, like from coming off of Franklin, off of 610. That's where you're seeing slowdowns. If you're coming in from the east, we got some rubbernecking because of all the flashing lights. So you're slowing down around Crowder. So drive carefully this morning.
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1: Good morning. God is good all the time. Happy Friday. Hey, I'm Josh. It's the Life Songs morning show. Ah, springtime. Festivals and crawfish and thunderstorms and termite swarms. I guess we got to take the good with the bad. Remember, when the termites swarm, turn off all your lights, make sure your windows are sealed, and then huddle in disgust, hoping that you can fall asleep before you feel them near your face. The good news is they can't swarm if it's storming, which is our weather forecast for the next few days. Southern Living Magazine probably has never written an article about the swarming termites in New Orleans, but they did recently publish something that truly understands life in the South. The top 10 most legendary grocery stores in the South that are worth a visit. I love everything about that headline, especially considering our very own Dorignax is featured in the lineup. Of course it is. It's the best. Seriously, the very best buttermilk drop donuts, amazing bakery, awesome customer service. One time I was shopping in Dorignax and their cheesemonger got a shipment with a giant wheel of Parmigiano Reggiano, which he then wheeled out into the center of the store and just started cutting out free samples for everyone. It was the best day of my life. Congratulations to Dorignax for the Southern Living recognition. Now, it's a long-standing joke, especially amongst Christian College alums, the idea of getting that ring by spring. When you went off to college, was your focus purely academic, or were you trying to lock down a partner? Hulu is actively developing a Christian dating TV series called Ring by Spring. The setup is Christian single college students are plopped into Cabo with a deadline to pick their mate. I can't imagine that this show will be holy, but it might just be must-see TV. That's what's trending on Uplifting Life Songs.

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Gotta love that song from Elevation Worship. That was Alleluia, a song I hope that VBSs just crank up for the kids all summer long. 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And check out the calendar, because there's going to be a lot of great Vacation Bible Schools this summer. Traffic this morning. We've got an accident at the top of the high-rise. It looks like it's actually a car that just sputtered out, but it's blocked all but one lane. The left lane is open. So traffic is stacked back to the 610 merge, headed on I-10 eastbound. And then you're slowing at Crowder coming in from the east because everyone's getting to the top of the bridge and being like, oh, there's flashing lights, and then slowing down. And here's the thing. This is a pet peeve of mine when it comes to the high-rise. There should never be a moment on that bridge where I should have to hit my brakes. Everyone should just gun it. that's not safe, but it's certainly how I want to get over that bridge, like as quickly as possible. Coming up, Julie Andrews used to sing about raindrops on roses and whiskers on kittens, but today we'll be learning about one of my favorite things. It's carbs. It's coming up on the Genius Club.

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1: Share your story with us today

That was Zach Williams, Wait For Me, on Uplifting Life Songs. It's time to find ourselves a member for the Life Songs Genius Club. Are you feeling brilliant this morning? 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
1: Hello.
0: Hi, this is Josh. Who am I talking with?
1: Sabrina.
0: Hey, Sabrina. Are you feeling like a genius today?
1: I think so.
0: I hope so. Here's your question. What is the main ingredient in bread?
1: Flour?
0: Yeah, it's flour. You got it. Way to go. I would have also accepted love or Christ, but flour was the answer.
1: Okay.
0: Well, congratulations, Sabrina. You're a genius. Do you love bread like I love bread?
1: Yes, I do.
0: It is a real weakness for me. I hope you get all the bread you can handle this weekend for Mother's Day, okay?
1: Okay.
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Good morning. Happy Friday on the Life Songs Morning Show. I am Josh. It's going to be a bit overcast today with periods of rain and pop-up thunderstorms, so keep an umbrella handy for the next few days. The Life Songs uplifting word on this fabulous Friday is John chapter 16, verse 33. I have told you all this so that you may have peace in me. Here on earth you will have many trials and sorrows, but take heart because I have overcome the world.

0: Hey, Lifestyles family, this is Jeremy King. Tell me something good.
1: Gloria Vargas, alongside her husband and their two sons, have become a source of hope and nourishment for many homeless men and women in Fort Lauderdale, Florida. Gloria is a waitress, originally from Barbados. Her family loves Jesus, and following his example, they set out to feed people who were hungry. It all started one weekend back in 2012. Gloria bought a few extra groceries and prepared 40 meals of spaghetti. Her whole family helped. Her sons wrote messages of hope and scriptures on the styrofoam boxes. The next weekend, it became 60 meals, then 80, and 200. The family estimates that they've given out more

0: than 270,000 meals in their community since they first started. During COVID, the family expanded to serve up to 600 meals each weekend to people in Fort Lauderdale and Miami. The Byers Foundation saw the good work and poured grant money into the family's work to create a nonprofit called Care in Action USA. So now Gloria is no longer a waitress, but still serves breakfast and dinner every day to hungry patrons in need. That's today's good news on Uplifting Life Songs.
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2: This is Face to Face Celebration Church. I'm your main man, Manly Miller, with the People's Pastor, Dennis Watson. And this week, we're talking about learning to love. Now, we're wrapping up this week as we're talking about what it is to really love other people, to show agape love, to show sacrificial love, not just physical love or sexual love or general love, but really sacrificial love. As we wrap this up, give me some closing thoughts on what do you think it really means to learn to love other people?
3: Well, I think, again, we try to manufacture this kind of love, but we've already said, you said, agape love is from God. It's not just friendship love or romantic love or physical love, and it's not just a general kind of love. This kind of love comes from God. And so to get the kind of love that we need to share with others, we've got to really deepen our roots in Jesus Christ. Jesus said, remain in me. He said in John 15, remain in me and I will remain in you. For a branch cannot produce fruit if it is severed from the vine. And you can't be fruitful. You can't demonstrate the fruit of the Spirit unless you remain in me. That's a hard thing to do, a hard concept to understand sometimes, that we can't just love one. We got to get that love from the well of Jesus.
2: Yeah, and I just think about how love has to be ongoing. And because it has to be ongoing, sometimes we can be in Christ and show love. But if we don't remain in him,
3: right,
2: then that love we're showing is going to wear off. And before you know it, the people around us are not going to feel the love of God flowing through us.
3: Right. Truth of the matter is, human love wears out. It wears out because of the busyness of life and the challenges of life and the crises of life. So the real secret to loving others is constantly experiencing God's love and then letting his love flow through us.
2: Yeah, I think of how many couples, they lose the love in their relationship, not just because they lose it with one another, but they also lose their relationship with God over time. And you got to remain in Christ and you got to remain in your relationships if you want to see that love of God begin to manifest throughout everything in your life.
3: Now, there's a lot of reasons we need to become more loving towards others. One, because the Bible tells us to. Two, because it enhances and betters our relationship. But the Bible also says in 1 Peter 4:8, show deep love for each other because love covers a multitude of sins. I don't know about you, but I got a lot of sins I want covered up, or I want put aside, or I want forgiven. And the Bible says this kind of love covers a multitude of sins.
2: So basically the thought process there is, hey, even if you make mistakes, even if you got things that don't go well, even if you're not perfect, if in your relationships people genuinely feel loved by you,
3: that's right,
2: they will overlook a lot of challenges.
3: A lot
2: it makes
3: of stuff.
2: Up for a lot of things. So yeah, if there was something to get right, learning how to love would be the one thing to get right.
3: I think learning how to love is really the key to having experiencing change in your own life and change in your relationship. Let me read these verses from 1 Corinthians 13 from the Message. If I speak with human eloquence and angelic ecstasy but don't love, I'm nothing. If I speak with God's word with power, if I have faith but I don't love, I'm nothing. If I give everything I own to the poor, to even go to the stake to be burned as a martyr but don't have love, I've gotten nowhere. So no matter what I say, what I believe, and what I do, I'm completely bankrupt without love.
2: Well, let's make this week a week that we really focus on loving others, because I don't want to end up nowhere and I don't want to be nothing. I want to be no matter what. I've got love on my mind.
3: On my mind. That's right.
2: Thank you for joining us today for Face to Face with Celebration Church. 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
2: Today's Life Songs Prayer School of the Day is Bluff Middle School. Hey, good morning. I'm Josh, the Life Songs Morning Show. It has been such an honor this past school year to pray for our local schools. Got a couple weeks left to do that before we get into summer break. But today we're praying for the Bears of Bluff Middle School in Prairieville. Betsy, thank you for nominating the school. God, we ask that you would give all these Bears everything they need to finish strong, to feel blessed and excited for summer. Amen. Again, we're so grateful to get to partner with you in prayer every day for our local schools. In Bluff Middle, we're praying for you today. And that's thanks to Crescent City Christian School, sponsor of the Life Songs Prayer School of the Day. 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

0: That's new from We Are Messengers, Faith, Hope, Love. I love that song. Like, it's just, it's like a power rock song. It's awesome. 10 minutes till 9 o'clock on the Life Songs morning show, and it's overcast. It's in the 60s. Those dark clouds aren't going anywhere for the next several days. Good chance for scattered showers and storms today, tomorrow, and Sunday. Worst of the rain today and tomorrow. Already got a line of storms up on the North Shore. Going to be moving our way around lunchtime today, so just keep an umbrella handy. Watch out for deep puddles. Don't try to drive through standing water. We'll need to be weather aware for the next couple of days, unfortunately. But at least it won't be hot.
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1: Good morning. God is good all the time. Happy Friday. Hey, I'm Josh. It's the Life Songs morning show. Ah, springtime. Festivals and crawfish and thunderstorms and termite swarms. I guess we got to take the good with the bad. Remember when the termites swarm, turn off all your lights, make sure your windows are sealed, and then huddle in disgust, hoping that you can fall asleep before you feel them near your face. The good news is they can't swarm if it's storming, which is our weather forecast for the next few days. Southern Living Magazine probably has never written an article about the swarming termites in New Orleans, but they did recently publish something that truly understands life in the South. The top 10 most legendary grocery stores in the South that are worth a visit. I love everything about that headline, especially considering our very own Dorignax is featured in the lineup. Of course it is. It's the best. Seriously, the very best buttermilk drop donuts, amazing bakery, awesome customer service. One time I was shopping in Dorignax and their cheesemonger got a shipment with a giant wheel of Parmigiano Reggiano, which he then wheeled out into the center of the store and just started cutting out free samples for everyone. It was the best day of my life. Congratulations to Dorignax for the Southern Living recognition. Now, it's a long-standing joke, especially amongst Christian College alums, the idea of getting that ring by spring. When you went off to college, was your focus purely academic, or were you trying to lock down a partner? Hulu is actively developing a Christian dating TV series called Ring by Spring. The setup is Christian single college students are plopped into Cabo with a deadline to pick their mate. I can't imagine that this show will be holy, but it might just be must-see TV. That's what's trending on Uplifting Life Songs.

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0: That was Caleb and John with Finished on Uplifting Life Songs. Good morning to you. God is good all the time. It's Mother's Day weekend, and I hope that you've got great big plans. We've encouraged those plans all week with a little game of five stars, and we got our final winner this morning. Adrian knocked it out of the park. Name a famous mother from history.
1: Mother Teresa.
0: Love it. A popular Mother's Day activity.
1: Mother's Day brunch.
0: Yes. Something a toddler might give mom for Mother's Day.
1: A macaroni necklace.
0: A traditional Mother's Day gift.
1: Perfume.
0: Something your mom is known for.
1: Telling everybody how much Jesus loves them.
0: Oh, that's the best. Way to go. Yes. That's all five. You did it, Adrian. We're going to send you five epic presents just to say Happy Mother's Day.
1: Oh, that is so awesome. God is good all the time, and I love Life Songs. My whole family listens, and we've been doing it for years, so keep doing what you're doing.
0: Oh, thank you so much, Adrian. Are you a mom, Adrian?
1: I am a mom. I'm a mom of four. I have two boys and two girls, and we'll be celebrating Mother's Day together and remembering my mom who's gone on home with Jesus.
0: I've heard it described that if you have a boy and a girl, that's called a rich man's family because you've got everything. And you've got double everything, so that's amazing.
1: Yes, he has blessed me with double. And it's been an amazing run. We love it.
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1: 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Thank you so much for everything y'all do, man. 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
1: That was new from Mike and Tyler, such a sweet song called Perfectly on Uplifting Life Songs. Now, I love the new music. I love getting to know new artists. That's fun for me. 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Every once in a while, I just want to throw on an old Third Day CD or listen to Jars of Clay. And if you're like me, you're going to love Saturday. Tomorrow on Life Songs, 24 hours of nonstop throwback hits. We call it Old School Saturday. And it's, as my kids would say, the GOAT. So don't miss an awesome Saturday on Life Songs.

0: Fleur de Lis or Magnolias, we're flying a God is good all the time flag.
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That was Ryan Ellis with Heart of the Father on Uplifting Life Songs. Good morning, Ham Josh. Thank you so much for starting your day uplifted on Life Songs. And it's going to be a great day because coming up at 11, you can hang with Lib. Starting at 2, Abby's in. It's just going to be a wonderful day, even with the potential strong thunderstorms. That is our forecast, though. Breezy, overcast today. Periods of rain with some thunderstorms, and some could be severe. They could drop a lot of rain really quickly, which could lead to street flooding. Now, we'll see a lot of rain today and tomorrow, most likely. And then some is possible on Sunday morning, on Mother's Day. But by later in the day, hopefully it'll start to clear out. We'll definitely be warming back up into the 80s on Sunday.

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1: Whatever God gives you that is legitimate, you have the privilege and opportunity to max it out.
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1: Don't let God's goodness for you cause you to forget God.
2: This is the Alternative Broadcast, featuring the timeless biblical teachings from the archives of Dr. Tony Evans. Have you ever noticed how quickly something new can lose its appeal? Today, Dr. Evans explains why that's more than just a passing feeling. It's a reflection of life lived without God. Let's join him in the book of Ecclesiastes as he reveals the vital connection between God and a life of lasting purpose.
1: The theme of the book is life under the sun. It's viewing life under the sun as a man struggles with how life looks unless God is intruding into it. And he says, life on its own merit under the sun, on earth, where people live, work, play, raise families, is vanity. Vanity means emptiness or without ultimate purpose and meaning. And all of us knows what that is. We've experienced the letdown of a new car becoming old, of a new house becoming old, of something exciting losing its vim, vigor, and vitality, and all of a sudden it becomes dull and meaningless. You see it every Christmas when you were raising your children, or even when you were a child, and Christmas morning everybody's all excited and the kids come down and they're tearing the toys, the wrapping off the toys, and they're excited. Oh, look at what mommy bought. Look at what daddy bought. And a week later they're bored. You're broke and they're bored. But that's life under the sun. He says, ultimate meaning. For the moment, it may look exciting and all of that, but give it time and give life's realities the chance to sink in. And that which was just causing you ecstasy all of a sudden feels like tragedy, because it's life under the sun. It's the way earth is. And what he's going to argue, what he has argued throughout the book of Ecclesiastes, is that the emptiness of life, when you look at it under the sun, has no ultimate value. Therefore, in order to inject meaning into the realities of the ups and downs, mountains and valleys of life, God must be interjected into it. Apart from God, there is no ultimate meaning. There can be momentary satisfactions, but no ultimate meaning. Vanity of vanity, saith the preacher, all is vanity. As we begin in chapter 9, where he looks at life under the sun as fundamentally mundane apart from God. Let me go back to verse 1, for I have taken all this to my heart and explained it, that the righteous men, wise men, and their deeds are in the hand of God. Man does not know whether it will be love or hatred. Anything awaits him. He's seen, verse 3, the evil in all that is done under the sun. One fate falls to all men. Furthermore, the hearts of the sons of men are full of evil and insanity in their hearts throughout their lives. Afterwards, they go to the dead. He said, I've seen this under the sun. I've seen the wickedness, the evil, and yet everybody dies. Whatever your hand finds to do, verse 10, do it with all of your heart, for there is no activity or planning or knowledge or wisdom in Sheol where you are going, meaning the grave. Whatever God gives you that is legitimate, you have the privilege and opportunity to max it out. If God gave it because it's legitimate, it's okay to enjoy it. And the good news is you don't have to feel guilty about it. So don't let other people's jealousy or misery take away God's goodness from you. But don't let God's goodness for you cause you to forget God. I again saw under the sun, verse 11, that the race is not to the swift, to the battle, and not to the warriors, and neither is the bread to the wise, nor the wealth to the discerning, nor favor to men of ability. For time and chance overtake.

0: makes them all. What he's saying is, under the sun, life looks sometimes like chance, like rolling the dice. Moreover, man does not know the time, verse 12, like fish caught in a treacherous net and birds trapped in a snare, so the sons of men are ensnared at an evil time when it suddenly falls on them. Psalm 73, when he got the perspective from above, he saw that the wicked look good now, but that can change quickly. And so that gives him that God perspective, which is why you must always live in time with an eternal perspective, because that means that even though it doesn't look right now, it ain't over yet. Also, this I came to see in verse 13, under the sun, and it impressed me. There was a small city with few men in it and a great king who came to it, surrounded it, and constructed large sledge works against it. But there was found in it a poor wise man, and he delivered the city by his wisdom. Yet no one remembered the poor man. So I said, wisdom is better than strength, but the wisdom of the poor man is despised and his words are not heeded. The words of the wise man is in quietness are better than the shouting of a ruler among fools. Wisdom is better than weapons of war, but one sinner destroys much good. Here again, he makes his case for wisdom. He makes his case for decision-making. Remember, wisdom is the ability to make the best possible decision given the options available. It is the ability to make the best possible decision given the options available. That's why the Bible says the fear of the Lord is the beginning of wisdom. Because when you have God's perspective, your ability to make the best possible decision of the options available to you grows exponentially. It grows quickly. So even though this man was poor, he had wisdom. Listen to me. When it comes to decision making, just because somebody has the title and the position, like in this case, the ruler had the power, the ruler had the army, the ruler had the clout, what he didn't have was wisdom. And the poor man delivered the city using wisdom. Nobody knew his name. He wasn't remembered, but he saved the city using wisdom. You need to have wise people in your life. How do you know a wise person? Well, one, they will bring God's perspective to bear on it consistently. Because you can have experience, you can have knowledge, but still make a bad decision. And wisdom is about making decisions. And everybody in this room knows what it is to have made a bad decision. In other words, that was an unwise decision. We make it, we see our family members make it, our children make it every day, okay? You want people in your life who are wise, who bring God's position to bear, but practically tell you how to operate within it. So they're not just quoting Bible verses. They're bringing God's perspective, so that's the Bible, but they know how to navigate the choices that you have to make with that truth in making the decision. And I love the fact that he talks about the wise man being poor. So wisdom has nothing to do with your bank account. Okay? You can be a rich fool and a poor wise person. Better to take advice from a poor wise person than a rich fool. Okay? Chapter 10. Dead flies make a perfume oil stink. So a little foolishness is weightier than wisdom and honor because it can stink stuff up. A fool can mess you up, can mess up your life. If you marry a fool, he may be good looking, he may be rich. But if you marry a fool, that's a dead fly that's contaminating what ought to be a sweet ointment. So you want to know, it's okay if he look good, but you want to know that they are good decision makers because they can ruin your life. A wise man's heart directs him toward the right. So he's going to do what's right. But the foolish man's heart directs him toward the left. Okay, that's not a political statement. I'm not trying to say everybody who's right politically is wise. Even when the fool walks along the road, his sense is lacking, and he demonstrates to everyone that he's a fool. Okay? In other words, fools go public. Okay? Fools go public because of their decisions. If the ruler's temper rises against you, do not abandon your position, because composure allays great offenses. In other words, you got to know who to get mad at and who not to get mad at. Because you may have the right to speak your mind, but it probably isn't good to speak your mind to the wrong person at the wrong time. Like your boss, okay? You may not like your boss, but probably telling him you don't like him, you never liked him, you wish you didn't have to come here every day and work for him because you're a no-good scoundrel, not a good idea, okay? The ruler, the person in charge. In other words, you have to learn to control how you vent.
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1: Well, let's get back to Dr. Evans now with more from the 10th chapter of Ecclesiastes.
0: There is an evil, verse 5, I have seen under the sun. Here's our phrase again. Like an error which goes forth from the ruler. Folly is set in many exalted places, while rich men sit in humble places, well-funded places. I have seen slaves riding on horses and princes walking like slaves on the land. I've seen great reversals. He who digs a pit may fall into it, and a serpent may bite him who breaks through a wall. Wisdom doesn't prevent every accident. Wisdom doesn't mean that there won't be difficulties, that there won't be challenges. Wisdom does not create a perfect life, but it does give you better options in life. He who digs a pit may fall into it. So you may dig a pit, but there still could be a snake there. The benefit of wisdom is that it gives you the advantage. Wisdom gives you the edge up. Even though you may not be as rich, you may not be as smart, if you're wise, you have the edge. If the serpent bites before being charmed, there is no profit for the charmer, obviously. Words from the mouth of a wise man are gracious, while the lips of a fool consume him. So a wise man knows how to speak, in an opportune way. The beginning of his talking is folly, and the end is wicked madness. In other words, a fool starts talking foolishly, and when he finishes talking, he winds up conceiving wicked plans. Yet the fool multiplies words. One way to know a fool is how much they talk. No man knows what will happen, and who can tell him what will come after him? Why? Because he's not listening. He talking. The toil of a fool so wearies him that he does not even know how to go to a city. A fool gets confused easily. Woe to you, O land, whose king is a lad and whose princesses feast in the morning. In other words, woe to the land who has an irresponsible, immature person leading it. Blessed are you, O land, whose king is of nobility and whose princesses eat at the appropriate time for strength and not for drunkenness. In other words, they're not just indulging. They know when to be working and when to be eating. They're responsible. Though indulgence, the rafters sag, and through slackness, the house leaks. So any of y'all got leaky houses? That's because you ain't taking care of it, okay? Through slackness, the house leaks. A lot of things, the second law of thermodynamics tells us that things unattended will tend toward deterioration. In other words, if you leave something alone, you don't have to hurt it. It will deteriorate on its own. You don't have to pour dust into your house, just don't dust, and things will get dusty. In other words, you leave things alone and they will disintegrate. We try to take care of our health. Leave your health alone and you will become unhealthy, because things left to themselves unattended will tend toward deterioration, okay? So that's why we keep things up in order for that not to happen. Okay, let me go a little bit in chapter 11. He says, cast your bread on the surface of the waters, for you will find it after many days. So cast your bread on the surface of the water, and you will find it after many days. Give your investments time to grow. Okay? Or as Proverbs says, don't pursue get-rich-quick schemes. If it tells you you're going to get rich quick, avoid it, okay? Avoid it. Virtually anything that you plan for to get you rich quick is taking your money. Cast your bread upon the water, that's your investment, and it will return to you after many days. In other words, give it time to grow. Divide your portions to seven or even to eight, for you do not know the misfortune that may occur on earth. In other words, diversify. Okay, cast it out, but diversify. Or put it another way, don't put all your eggs in one basket, because you don't know what will happen. And if it's all in one basket and something happens to a hole in that one basket, everything is gone. So you diversify that which you have been given. If the clouds are full, they pour out rain upon the earth. And whether a tree falls toward the south or toward the north, whatever the tree falls, there it lies. He who watches the wind will not sow, and he who looks at the clouds will not reap. In other words, you don't limit yourself to the convenience. You know, if you see the wind, oh, I ain't going to do nothing today. If you see the clouds, oh, it's going to rain. I ain't going to do that today. If you keep procrastinating because of circumstances, you'll never get anything done. He who watches the wind will not sow. He who looks at the cloud will not reap. Just as you do not know the path of the wind and how bones are formed in the womb of the pregnant woman, so you do not know the activity of God who makes all things. You never know how God's going to do something. God is unpredictable. And let me just say a word about this. Never, ever, never, never, ever, never box God into how you think he ought to do something. Never do that. That's one of the things I've learned. Because God will destroy your box every time. If you're just looking for God to do something this one way, he knows how to throw a curveball. Okay? So you never box God in to your limited perspective and framework. His thoughts are not your thoughts, his ways are not your ways. As high as the heavens are above the earth, there's just no comparison. Give God the freedom to be God. So just say, okay, God, here's what I think, here's how I feel, but your will. Because I want to open this thing up for any way you choose to do it. Sow your seed in the morning, verse 6, and do not be idle in the evening, for you do not know whether morning or evening sowing will succeed, or whether both of them alike will be good. In other words, be industrious. The light is pleasant, and it is good for the eyes to see the sun. Indeed, if a man should live many years, let him rejoice in them all, and let him remember the days of darkness, for they will be many. Everything that is to come will be futility. As you get older, as life begins to ebb away from us, as it will in all of our cases, you want to make sure you've maximized life, because you can't go back and live it. You can't go back and live it. You have what you have. Okay? Now, I know a lot of us wish we could go back, because we changed some things. Well, today is the tomorrow that you were looking forward to yesterday. Today is the tomorrow you, now I know some of you are going to take a minute for that one, but today is the tomorrow you were looking forward to yesterday. Because yesterday you were looking forward to tomorrow, which is in fact today. Are we together here? Okay. So you want to max out today. You don't want to worry about tomorrow, because the Bible says tomorrow will have enough trouble of its own, Matthew 6. But you don't want to dwell on yesterday. I told you, I go back to Baltimore, and I got 65-year-old men talking about yesterday. They're still in that same corner. And it's all about yesterday, what we used to do yesterday. You can't change yesterday. You can't change the good. You can't change the bad. You can't change the ugly. But you can mess up your day by spending today by spending too much time on it. And if you mess up today, you have jeopardized tomorrow. If yesterday consumes today, you've jeopardized tomorrow. So don't jeopardize your tomorrow, because then that'll just mean another wasted day in your life. Rejoice, O young man, during, he's going to set up chapter 12 here. Rejoice, young man, during your childhood, and let your heart be pleasant during the days of your manhood, and follow the impulses of your heart and the desires of your eyes. Yet know that God will bring you to judgment for all these things. Okay? He says, go for it, but I just want you to know, when you go for it, you and God are going to talk about it. So that like puts a check in what you're going for. My father would ruin a mini Saturday night. I'm 16, 17 years old now, so I can go out a little bit, and raising a strong Christian home, and so I'm going out. It's Friday night, it's Saturday night, and so I'm going out on my way out the door. He says, now, Tony, I need you to remember one thing. Your last name is Evans. As soon as he said that, that just cut a bunch of stuff out. just cut it. Your last name is Evans, and I'm going to talk to you about anything that messes up my name. Shoot, I just might as well stay home then. You know. So he says, max it out. He says, go for it. But no, we're going to talk about it. And that's the whole of chapter 12. Chapter 12 is really good for your teenagers too. But we'll close here with verse 10 of chapter 11. So remove grief and anger from your heart and put away pain from your body, because childhood and the prime of life is fleeting.
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1: I am reminded of your sincere faith, which first lived in your grandmother Lois and in your mother Eunice, and I am persuaded now lives in you also. I am Rob West. 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Okay, so most of the time when we think about the value of moms, it's about things you just can't put a price on, like love and tenderness, guidance and wisdom that moms naturally pour out for their families. But what if we did put a monetary value on what a typical mother does for her family, day in and day out? What would her paycheck look like if that were a, quote, paying job? Salary.com has attempted just that. Their latest salary survey breaks down the roles a typical mom plays throughout the week, and the findings are eye-opening. Working moms, on top of their professional responsibilities, put in an average of 54 hours a week running their households, caring for children, managing schedules, keeping things on track. And for stay-at-home moms, the data suggests they're putting in the equivalent of 15-hour days, 7 days a week. That includes everything from chef, teacher, and nurse to event planner, financial manager, counselor, chauffeur, and sometimes even conflict negotiator. For all that, the annual base salary of your typical mom should be, are you ready for this? $206,000, given all the jobs she does on a regular basis. Now, that does not include pay premiums that companies may offer to retain excellent employees, such as bonuses, overtime, and hazard pay. Factor in those perks, and your average stay-at-home mom could earn more than $250,000 a year. And I think we can all agree they're worth every penny. Of course, no paycheck could ever reflect what moms are truly worth. Their value can't be measured in dollars because what they give is deeply personal and profoundly spiritual, and that's why Scripture calls us to honor them. So how can we honor our mothers this Sunday? Proverbs 31:28 gives us a beautiful picture of a virtuous woman's family. Her children rise up and call her blessed, her husband also, and he praises her. In this picture, her family doesn't just feel grateful. They express it. They speak words of blessing over her life. This is one of the simplest and most powerful ways to honor your mother. Tell her how much she means to you. Thank her for the sacrifices she's made, the love she's poured out, and the ways she's reflected God's character. But honoring your mother goes beyond words. As she grows older, honor takes on a new shape. It begins to look like care. Practical, intentional care. This isn't just a nice idea, it's a biblical mandate. Jesus addressed this directly in Mark 7, 10 through 13. He confronted the Pharisees for avoiding their responsibility to care for their aging parents. They claimed their financial resources were korban, meaning set apart for God, and therefore unavailable for family needs. But Jesus saw through the facade. Thus you nullify the word of God by your tradition that you have handed down. In other words, their so-called devotion to God was a cover for selfishness. True devotion to God is never divorced from loving people, especially those in our own households. In God's economy, honoring your mother means more than a holiday. It means living a life of gratitude, service, and responsibility. Whether that means offering encouragement, financial help, or simply your time and presence, it's an act of obedience and love. So this Mother's Day, let your words be full of praise. But don't stop there. Look for ways to serve her, bless her, and care for her in tangible ways. In doing so, you reflect the heart of Christ and fulfill one of the most foundational commands in Scripture: honor your father and your mother. So this Sunday, take time to thank the mom in your life, your mother, your wife, your grandmother, or even a spiritual mother who's walked with you in faith. Let her know she's seen. Let her know she's loved. And let her know that her work, though sometimes unnoticed, is never in vain. Because when a mother faithfully serves her family, prays over her children, and passes on her faith, she's not just shaping a home, she's shaping eternity. I hope that's an encouragement to you today and a reminder to bless and love and serve the moms in your life as we celebrate this wonderful day, Mother's Day. We'll be right back.
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1: 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Go ahead.
6: Thank you for taking my call. I have a question. My wife and I are both 70, both retired school teachers. I'm retired military. Through Army Reserve. Through the years, we've invested a lot into agriculture, farm property, and that sort of thing. My question is, we still have a desire to invest, but at age 70, and all of our retirement is not tied into the stock market. It's tied into a fixed retirement system. What advice would you give on that?
1: Yeah. It's a great question. And I love the idea of diversification. So as you think about kind of what your sources of income are in the future, the good news is that, you know, as retired teachers plus a military retirement, that likely means steady, reliable income, which could give you some flexibility in how you'd invest. But let me walk through each piece of this. And I think first step is to really talk about your foundation, if you will. So before investing anything new, let me just ask, are your pensions covering your living expenses?
6: Well and beyond.
1: Okay. And are you drawing Social Security?
6: We are, yes.
1: Okay. And do you already have an emergency fund of 6 to 12 months?
6: Yes.
1: Okay, great. And no debt?
6: Credit card, but we pay that off each month.
1: Got it. Okay.
6: So actually no debt.
1: Yeah. Excellent. So that's great because that means that investing can become about growth, inflation protection, legacy, and extra lifestyle flexibility. I think it's important though, for you to define, if you haven't already, how much is enough with regard to your lifestyle. And you may have already had that, you know, discussion and prayerful consideration. But once you define enough for your lifestyle, then it's really not that hard to say, okay, how much would we need beyond what we're currently bringing in terms of guaranteed income to support that lifestyle now and into the future, given some of the unknowns, which would largely be medically related. And once you define enough, not only for your lifestyle, but then for your ultimate accumulation, now you're freed up to begin to give even more than you already are because you know what your finish line is. Let's talk about where the money is right now. So the money beyond, you know, what you're just bringing in on a guaranteed basis each month that you have right now, is that largely, you know, sitting in a bank account? Do you have a thrift savings plan? Do you have, you know, CDs or brokerage accounts? What do you have currently?
6: Currently, of course, while we were still actively working, we contributed to a 403B, 457B. And so we have quite a bit of money tied up in that, which has a fixed rate income on it. And then we do also have CDs at our local bank.
1: Okay.
6: Because we're agriculture related, you know, we're still income generating, I guess, because
1: sure.
6: we're in the cattle business. So
1: yeah.
6: We're very blessed.
1: And yeah. I love that. And so as you think about investing, are you thinking about maybe changing the investment strategy with the 403B or 457, or are you talking about leaving that at a fixed rate and just putting the surplus you have on a monthly basis to work, or both?
6: At some point, whenever the required distribution is required,
1: yeah.
6: perhaps rolling that over into a different type of investment.
1: Yeah.
6: But mainly the excess right now.
1: Got it. Yeah. So one thought on that is at any point you could roll the 403B and 457, as long as you've separated from service, to an IRA, which at 70 and a half gives you the option. And I realize, you know, you're both there. That gives you the option to do what are called qualified charitable distributions, so that as you begin at 73 to have required minimums, and you could start that even now if you wanted to, you're able to satisfy those required minimums by giving direct to 501c3 charities from your IRA, and that is never added to your taxable income. It's the only way to get that money out of these 403Bs and 457s without ever paying any tax, because you got the deduction when it went in, and if it goes straight to charity coming out through a qualified charitable distribution, you never pay any tax. And again, starting at 73, any money that's, you know, comes out by way of a qualified charitable distribution would also count toward your required minimum. So just keep that in mind. That's a phenomenal strategy. With regard to the surplus you have now, you know, I think just getting this working for you, you know, in maybe a 50-50 type split. I mean, normally at age 70, you know, we would think maybe a 40 in stocks, 60 in bonds, you would have the ability to do something a little more aggressive because, you know, you've got your base covered, if you will, and you have, you know, so much that you've already accumulated. And so if you wanted to go 50-50, you could. But the idea would be to get into some, you know, high quality, broadly diversified mutual funds or exchange traded funds. And, you know, at a high level, you'd want somewhere around 40 to 50 in a stock orientation, somewhere between 50 and 60 in a bond type orientation. And the idea would be that that would, over time, provide some inflation protection, some growth, and give you the ability with appreciation to either hang on to that, you know, as a blessing to your heirs, or again, as fuel for continued giving. Does that make sense?
6: It does.
1: Okay.
6: Okay. Very helpful.
1: All right. Thank you, Ted.
6: I appreciate you very, very much. We'll continue to pray for your ministry.
1: Thank you, sir. That means a lot. And call anytime. Let's see. Indiana is where we're headed next. Hi, Karen. Go right ahead.
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1: Yeah. 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
7: Okay. All right. Thank you very much.
1: All right. We appreciate your call today. Well, folks, we're up against our next break here. We come back. We've got some great questions coming up. We do have some lines open. We'd love to hear from you. That number, 800-525-7000. You can call right now. 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Maybe you've learned something along the way. 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
1: 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All right, let's head back to the phones. Let's go to Minnesota. Kevin, go ahead.
10: Hi, how are you guys today?
1: Good, thank you.
10: Good. Quick question. 4 years ago, my mother passed and left a very small inheritance to my daughter, who's now 18. And at the time, I'm not going to say the financial institution, but it's local and they are a very well-recognized place. But they said that they would just put it in their general fund. And it has not done anything for her since then. So she's 18 now. I would like some advice on where can we move this to? How do we move it without penalties from them? Or into something that would be beneficial for her, because she wants to start contributing now. She's working full time and also going to a secondary school. So,
1: got it. Okay. Yeah. So I think the first question is always, what is the goal? Because at 18, this is the perfect age to start building long-term wealth, but we've got to really clarify the purpose for this money. It could be used for college expenses. It could be used for a first car. This could be her emergency savings, or you know, this could be the beginning of long-term investments or even retirement. As long as she has earned income, she could, you know, put this money in a Roth IRA. And that would be incredibly powerful if it grew for the next 50 years tax-free. I can only imagine what that could grow to. But she may have other more pressing needs for this that's going to help her to start strong and avoid, you know, interest to have to be paid on something like a college loan or a car loan. So, you know, I think that's really the first question here. Do you have some thoughts on that?
10: Yeah. So what I would like to see her do that I wasn't successful in doing is to invest for the long term and for a retirement for her. I don't think she's going to incur a whole lot of debt. She will some, but I, you know, and the amount that she has to use right now is we put, I believe it was $2,982 in there 4 years ago or 3 years ago, actually. And it's gained a whole whopping $158.
1: Yeah. Yeah. Sorry.
10: So it's time to get it somewhere else and sure. Do something with this. And I'm not having anybody manage it. The person I knew personally that works there, they're like, oh yeah, just put it in here and we can work something with you later. And I'm like, okay.
1: Does she have a part-time job or is she planning to work?
10: Yes, she is. So she's going to be going to a tech school and working at the same time. So the work will be part-time, but she wants to start giving to that.
1: Great. Yeah, I mean, so the best thing to do, because she has earned income, would be to open a Roth IRA. She could move, you know, the money out. You'd have to call them and find out if there's any penalties or lockups or anything like that. Hopefully not. I'd open that Roth IRA at Fidelity or Schwab and then either withdraw the money from what it's in now or just transfer it over, make that her contribution for the year. And then she could add more to it. You're just going to have to help her think about how to distinguish between, in terms of new contributions moving forward, what is truly for the long term. That's the, you know, going into her long term retirement plan that she's not going to touch until after 59 and a half, and what she needs to start putting aside in, you know, emergency funds or, you know, money for spending, you know, expenses, lifestyle spending while she's in college, or a car, or a, you know, an apartment when she gets out. So you're going to have to help her decide how much goes in each of those buckets. But for the portion that's for the long term, the Roth is the ideal place for that. And once you open that account and fund it with the initial contribution and new contributions moving forward, in terms of how to invest it, I'll give you two options. One would be a robo-advisor at Schwab called the Schwab Intelligent Portfolios. It's very low cost, and it'll basically just, you know, automatically invest it for her using low-cost ETFs. So she'd own a broad kind of swath of the market, largely stock-oriented because of her age. And as a part of the opening of the account, she'll indicate, or you'll help her indicate, this is for, you know, retirement 50 years from now. The other option, if you want more of a hands-on approach, would be to go to our friends at soundmindinvesting.org, subscribe to the Sound Mind Investing newsletter, and then they'll give you, in the print and or the digital Sound Mind Investing newsletter, they'll give you the funds to invest in their strategy called Just the Basics. And that would give you everything you need. And either one of those could work well. One is more of a kind of a robo smartphone app automated solution. And the other is just a little more hands-on, but would still take all the guesswork out.
10: And that's where we would roll this into, is either Sound Mind Investing.
1: Well, no, that would be, Sound Mind Investing would be the where you get the funds to invest in through their newsletter. But in either case, you'd want to open the account at Fidelity or Schwab, the Roth IRA. If you wanted to use the robo-advisor, I'd use Schwab, and then you'd use the Schwab Intelligent Portfolios to actually do the investments for you or for her.
10: Okay. All right. And she needs a minimum of how much to start an account with one of them?
1: Well, there's basically no minimum. So she just needs to make sure she has at least as much earned income as the total amount she puts into the Roth for the year up to the contribution limit.
10: Correct. Okay. All right. Good. Good. That's very helpful. So I guess all I have to do is figure out what we can do with where it's at right now.
1: Yeah, and just give them a call. They'll be able to tell you if there's any issues with you moving that out. And by the way, the contribution limit for this year is $7,500, so that'd be the max you could put in. Hey, Kevin, you sound like a great dad. Let me do this. Stay on the line. I'm going to send you something that I think will be a blessing to her. It's called Open Hands Finance. It's a workbook with a podcast that goes with it that will walk her through kind of all the key building block ideas from a biblical perspective on how to manage money God's way. And I think she'll love it. It's built for somebody, you know, exactly her age, and we'll send it to you as our gift, okay?
10: I appreciate it. She's a numbers girl, so this will be wonderful for her.
1: Awesome. It's called Open Hands Finance. It's coming your way. Hang on the line. Our team will get your information. Thanks for your call. Well, that's going to do it for us today. Big thanks to my team today. So thankful for our call screener today, as well as Dan and Amy and Jim. Couldn't do them without them. Hope you'll come back and join us next time, and we'll do it all over again. Until then, God bless you. Bye-bye.
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worthy of praise. Can you think of anything worthy of praise? Anything? You know, sometimes we get so down, so fearful, so full of anxiety and so worried. If you answer that honestly, you go, I got nothing. I can't think of anything. That tells you what you're thinking. You see, that reveals what your thought life is. You're fixated on one thing. You see, he said anything worthy of praise. Anything is excellent and worthy of praise. One of the things I most think about being worthy of praise are the blessings of my life. They're worth praising God for.

Thank you for joining us today on this edition of Fellowship in the Word with Pastor Bill Gephardt. Fellowship in the Word is the radio ministry of Fellowship Bible Church, located in Metairie, Louisiana. Let's join Pastor Bill Gephardt now as once again he shows us how God's Word meets our world.

If I were to reduce what my philosophy of ministry is from me to you for all these years, I could put it in one sentence. It is my goal or ambition that you fall totally in love with Jesus Christ. That's it. I don't need anything more than that. You love Jesus Christ. If you love Jesus Christ, all the other things take care of themselves. If two people love Jesus Christ that are married, what do you think their marriage is like? It's not a trick question. See, what is it like? You see how this works? I love Christ. I'll fulfill my role, she'll fulfill hers. What kind of parents would we be? What kind of neighbors? What kind of employee? Do all for the glory of God. You see, once I love Jesus Christ, I know Jesus Christ and I love Jesus Christ, there's the motive of my faith. You see, and all this takes place within the context of my own ears. So I want to look at some particulars now of what to really be thinking about. Go with me to Philippians chapter 4. And we'll start in verse 4. We've been here several times in this series. As I've said in the past, Paul is in prison. He doesn't know if he's going to be executed or not. He writes these prison epistles. And the theme of this epistle that he writes from prison, what he thought on death row, is joy. Paul is filled with joy when he thinks on death row. Didn't change anything for him. So he says to the

them and to us. In verse 4, rejoice in the Lord always. Again, I will say it, rejoice. By the way, it's an imperative mood in the Greek. It's a commandment. You are commanded by the word of God, just like the 10, to rejoice. Does that seem odd to you? I mean, just imagine if you came into my office and you're describing just how terrible your thinking is and how you find yourself defeated and you have no peace and you're full of anxiety and fear and all that. And I said, what can you do for me, Pastor? Okay. I'm telling you, be happy. Would that work? You see, though, that's what God's telling us. Paul says, rejoice. Now, there's a good reason for that, but I'm commanding you to rejoice. I'm not saying, hey, look, I hope you feel some joy now. No, he said, you need to rejoice. Now, he goes on then after that and says, let your gentle spirit be known to all men. The Lord is near. Then he says it this way, be anxious for nothing. As I've said it each time I've taught it, no wiggle room here. No, there's some things you got to be anxious about. I mean, you get that diagnosis, you better be anxious. It says here, for nothing. For absolutely nothing. But this doesn't make sense to me. If you think that way, you're thinking in your flesh. You see, that's a fleshly thought. Be anxious for nothing, in everything, by prayer and supplication. And I've said it, now you can pray to God. And the word supplication, you can tell God how you feel. Go ahead and tell him. You see, be honest with your emotions. But he says more then. Be in everything by prayer and supplication. And we talked about this 2 weeks ago, with thanksgiving. Wow. What do you mean? When do you thank God when you're praying? When you get what you want, don't you? Isn't that when you thank him? Oh, praise the Lord, I got what I wanted. God is good every day when you get what you want. But if you don't get what you want, you see how this works? This says in your prayer, you pray to God and you thank God before he does anything. Why would you do that? Because he's God. Do you understand something? He's God. He is the infinite, sovereign, providential, loving God. You can thank him in your prayer. You see, once I pray about it, I give him thanks. That's Paul's view. See, Paul's whole idea is, why not? I thank him. I'm sure when Paul was praying here, he just thanked God for being God. Remember, I've said this before. In the beginning of this book, the Philippians ask him the question, Paul, you sound a little strange to us, because he thinks, you see, spiritually, not fleshly. If I were to ask you the question, would you rather stay alive right now or be dead right now? And Paul's answer was classic. Well, if I was being selfish, I'd rather be dead. For sure. Because to be absent from the body is present with the Lord. So I'd love to be dead. But, he said, if God wants me here for your sake, I'll gladly stay. You see, I'll be happy to stay. How can he talk like that? Because he thinks like that, and his thoughts are based on spiritual things. So that's what he says. Notice what will happen. He said, I give God thanks. You mean he thanked God for the situation in prison? Yes, God, I thank you. Did you say, you're only going to thank him if you get out? No. I'm thanking him for being God in my life. If God wants me out, great. God wants me to go home now, great. I'm good either way. See, that's what thanksgiving does. And then he says, and the peace of God, which surpasses all comprehension, will guard your hearts and your minds in Christ Jesus. See, what do you get if you think that way? You get peace. And it's the kind of peace that's beyond comprehension. That's what you get. You see, you want the key to peace,
think rightly. You start thinking spiritually and eternally instead of fleshly and on a temporal level, you have peace. You have peace all the time. So then he goes and he now says, I'll give you some things to think about. He said, finally, brethren, whatever is true. First thing, whatever is true. I want you to think about what is true. Now, I can remember when I was in first year at Dallas, I was taking a counseling course from Dr. Paul Meyer, a Christian psychiatrist. And one of the things I knew, but I never thought about, but he said, you realize in this world, every single thing that is absolutely true in this world came from God. Everything that is true in this world, no matter where it's at, it came from God. God's the source of truth. So he says, whatever is true. Wow. Well, let me give you something. Are trials true? Is that true? You ever going to go through a trial? Yeah. You see that? But what James say? Consider it all joy, my brother, when you go through various trials. Wait. How do you consider that joy? Think differently. I think differently about this. This will work for my own spiritual growth. That's what he ends up saying. Whatever is true, is God sovereign? Over what? Everything. Does God love me? Infinite love. He loves me infinitely. Has God given me the capacity to get through this? Well, Paul said in Philippians 4:13, I can do all things through him who strengthens me. Another passage, usually, in one way or another, will this pass? We say this too will pass. Is that true? Yes. It's always true. No matter where I am, it's true. It's all going to pass. So there's a true thought. The second thought he has is he says, whatever is honorable. The word for honorable would probably be better translated noble. It has the etymology of this word is more to deal with nobility. In other words, a kind of king thinking. You see, they had a view of kings. They had noble thoughts. Well, what about us? Is Jesus Christ the king? Yeah, I think he is. He's the king of kings, right? And he's the Lord of lords. He said, yeah, have thoughts about that. Have some thoughts about that. Thirdly, he says, whatever is right. And that doesn't mean correct. The Greek word means upright. And whatever is upright, the right thing to do. He said, think about something like that. The next one, though, is difficult in our culture. Whatever is pure. Wow. Our culture is getting very much like the days of Noah. Let me listen as I read Genesis 6:5. The Lord saw how the wickedness of the human race had become on earth, and that every inclination of the thoughts of the human heart was only evil all the time. Wow. See, we're not talking about their behavior. That's just the outgrowth. It was their thinking. It was only on evil. Now, we're now realizing within our own culture, we're seeing a lot of things we've never seen before. And we're seeing it from that point of view. It's a lot like that. It's not pure in a sense at all. And think of some of the advantages we have. Something like impure thinking or impure thoughts used to be pretty much localized. It was a very localized type of thing because you only knew a few people. You know, you live out, if you're just a hunter-gatherer or you're a farmer, a primitive farmer, you know your family and maybe a neighbor. You go months and never see another person. That's not what life's like. But we have something in our culture. We call it the internet. And the internet is a wonderful thing in many ways. The ability to find out knowledge instantly about almost anything.
the ability to text people. I'm just amazed how that works, or call. I'm always amazed that I can have a conversation and or be texting with Ranjit, who's in Delhi, India. Now, I have to be careful what time of day it is, because here's different than India. But the point is, it's instantly. Everything is connected. But we know something else about it, the internet. It's a cesspool. It's an unbelievable cesspool of impure thoughts. And I think the ramifications on teenagers must be amazing. What's accessible for the idea of the purity of thought? It's a very different kind of thing. And then he says, whatever is lovely or of love. Think lovely thoughts about love. I do that once in a while. Do you do that? I think about God's love for me. I still don't understand it. I know you'll disagree, but I'm not as lovable as you think. Okay. But God loves me. I love him. You see, I truly love him. I love my wife and family. I love them. And hopefully they love me as well. You see, that's a wonderful thought to have. I love you. You see, as a shepherd of these sheep, I love you. And most of you, I hope, probably, I love me as well. But the point of it is, those are great thoughts to have. These are really good thoughts to have. Whatever is lovely. You see, that's a wonderful thing to think about. Then he says, whatever, he said, is of good repute, good reputation. Admirable is a great word for the Greek. Whatever is admirable. Have you ever known people that have had a real positive effect on your life? I have. I'm just amazed at it. One person I think about a lot is the pastor of my home church in Pennsylvania, who just went home to be with the Lord this year. Pastor Dave is probably the greatest example of humble Christ-likeness I've ever seen in a man. He's brilliant. He went to the Ivy League, graduated with honors from Princeton before he went to Dallas Seminary, and his humility is overwhelming. And I think of Dave all the time. What a role model this man was. When I got to seminary, like a lot of other DTS grads, Howard Hendricks had a profound effect on me. I never met anybody who understood the Word and the Lord that well and understood me that well. He could say things with so much creativity and conviction that I still remember almost all of his sayings. Those are the kind of men that I find admirable in my life, and I think about them from that point of view. And then he says, and anything worthy of praise. Can you think of anything worthy of praise? Anything? You know, sometimes we get so down, so fearful, so full of anxiety and so worry. If you answer that honestly, you go, I got nothing. I can't think of anything. That tells you what you're thinking. You see, that reveals what your thought life is. You're fixated on one thing. You see, he said anything worthy of praise. Anything is excellent and worthy of praise. One of the things I most think about being worthy of praise are the blessings of my life. They're worth praising God for. And I'm going to give you a challenge. I hope you try it. I just started it not as long ago as I should have started it, I think. But I don't know if you're the same way I am. But if you're having a bad thought life, in a sense of anxiety or lack of peace or something, you ever notice if you wake up in the middle of the night, it's not good? You just start fixating. It's just like all of a sudden there's no distractions and my thoughts just keep going and going. So what I decided to do, I wanted to thank God for the blessings of my life. And the way I do it is I started out where I lived when I was a little boy, and my parents and my friends and my neighborhood. And it was a great childhood. And I just talk about that to God, just start with thinking about that.
all the way through my teen years where I met my wife, all the way through our dating years and then our early marriage and our family and all the things, and I just start thinking that way. And by the time I usually get about 25, I'm asleep. It beats counting sheep. You see, because I'm thinking about the blessings of my life. But be honest with yourself. Is that what you think about when you're in a lot of anxiety, fear, and worry, when you start thinking in the middle of the night? Or do you fixate right on that again? And that's all you think about. You see, and once you do that, you're fleshly thinking. You're thinking like you used to think. You're not thinking about the knowledge of Christ, the grace of God. You're not. You're thinking about the circumstances and how you don't like them. And then we end up reaping what I sow. That's an amazing thing when you think about it from that point of view. So those things are all there. All those different things, he said, we should think about. The things that you have learned, he said, and seen and heard in me, practice these things, and the God of peace will be with you. How you think is such an important thing. And it can make a difference. I want to close with this illustration I found this week. It's about a Scottish missionary named Jeffrey Bull. His mission was Tibet, and he was caught by the Chinese communists and put into prison by them. His possessions, including his Bible, were stripped from him, and he was thrown into a series of prisons where he suffered terribly for over 3 years. In addition to extreme temperatures, almost no food, and miserable conditions, Bull was subjected to such mental and psychological torture that at some one time he feared he might go insane. But he had studied the Bible all his life, so he began to systematically go through the Bible in his mind. He found that it took him about 6 months to go all the way through the Bible mentally. He started in Genesis and recalled each incident he could remember and the story the best they could understand, first concentrating on the content and then musing on certain points, seeking light eventually in prayer about those verses. He continued through the Old Testament, reconstructing the books and chapters as best he could, and focusing his thoughts on verses he knew by heart. Then in the New Testament and on to the book of Revelation. And then he'd start all over again. And he said this. He said, the strength received through this meditation was, I believe, the single most important factor in bringing me through. And it helped me keep my faith to the very end. What did he change? Was the cells no longer cold? He got good food. They didn't torture him. Oh, that all stayed the same. What did he think about? He thought about Jesus Christ and the Word of God. Just like Jeffrey Bull, if you fill your mind with Jesus Christ and his Word, I believe you can practice the presence of God in your life, especially when you find yourself in difficult times. Think about it. Let's pray. Father, one thing is for sure. Almost everything in the Christian life is relatively easy for us to sort of fake our way through, but not our thoughts. Our thoughts reveal us, who we really are, where we stand with you. I pray, Father, that we understand the importance of our thinking, that if we're going to be transformed into the image of your Son, Jesus Christ, it begins here and now with the way we think. We need to think eternally, heavenly, not fleshly and temporally. We need to fill our mind with Jesus Christ and his Word. We need to allow those kind of thoughts to dominate our thinking. And the promise of the Word of God is clear. When we do that, anxiety and worry and fear leave us, no matter what the circumstances. And we have what is said over and over again, the peace of Jesus Christ, a peace beyond all comprehension. Father, I pray in the days ahead,
we begin to look at our lives on the basis of how we think, for our good and for your glory, in Jesus' name.

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2: What you do matters, and a lot of the serving that you do, no one else sees. 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
0: Uplifting life songs.

Uplifting life songs. Good morning. I'm Libby. Mostly cloudy. 50% chance for more rain on and off today. Highs around 77. And our storm chances kind of stick around all weekend. So not a great forecast for an outdoor brunch with mom this weekend. But at least those termites won't be swarming as much in the rain. Hey, gotta find a bright side, right?

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1: This is Alice. I just wanted to thank you. It reminds us that God is with us. God bless you and God bless life songs. Y'all bless me every day.

0: That's We the Kingdom, Rescue Me on Uplifting Life Songs. Good morning. I'm Libby. I want to encourage you with John 16:33, our Life Songs Uplifting Word today. It says, I've told you all this so that you may have peace in me. Here on earth, you will have many trials and sorrows, but take heart because I have overcome the world. Peace is not found in the absence of trials and challenges, right? I wish we didn't have to go through those, but unfortunately, we all face difficult seasons. Thankfully, though, we can find security and peace in the midst of them through Jesus Christ.
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2: 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Luke 8:26 through 39 describes the story of Jesus healing a man from demonic oppression by casting out the demons into a nearby herd of pigs. After what was surely a terrifying scene, even though the man was healed, the crowd asked Jesus to leave their country out of fear. Having complied with the town's request, only the healed man was left to testify of what God had done in a town full of fear and unbelief. A wise plan, as it turns out, because when Jesus returned to the country, Scripture tells us a multitude welcomed him. We all have crowds in our lives in the form of family, co-workers, and even neighbors. 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
1: This is Jamie. I am listening on my Alexa. I moved right outside of Lafayette. It's been, I just can't give y'all up.

uplifting life songs. Hey, good morning. I'm Libby. Keep the umbrella close. More chances for rain today and storms possible really through the weekend. So plan accordingly when it comes to your Mother's Day plans. What are some of the ways the mom

in your life showed you how to love others. I hope you celebrate her well this weekend, indoors, whatever you do. One mom in Florida, her love extends beyond just her biological kids, and it's making a big difference in her community. Let's hope they celebrate her big this weekend, too. Gloria's story is coming up in today's Good News in about 10 minutes on Life Songs.

0: boardwalks in Jean Lafitte? 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

0: Hey, Life Songs fam. I'm Rachel in Covington. Tell me something good.
1: Well, hey, I'm Libby, and Gloria Vargas, alongside her husband and their two sons, become a source of hope and nourishment for many men and women who are unhoused in the Fort Lauderdale area in Florida. Gloria is a waitress. She's originally from Barbados, and her family loves Jesus. And following his example, they set out to feed people who were hungry. This all started one weekend back in 2012. Gloria bought a few extra groceries, prepared about 40 meals of spaghetti. Her whole family helped. Her sons wrote messages of hope and scriptures on the styrofoam boxes. The next weekend, it became 60 meals, then 80, then 200. The family estimates they've given out over 270,000 meals in their community since this all first started. And during COVID, the family expanded to serve up to 600 meals every weekend to people in Fort Lauderdale and Miami. The Byers Foundation saw the good work they were doing and poured grant money into the family's work to create a nonprofit called Care in Action USA. So now, Gloria is no longer a waitress, but still serving breakfast and dinner every day to hungry patrons in need. Talk about being that Proverbs 31 woman. This mom is really setting such a great example for her kids through generosity, kindness, compassion, and literally loving her neighbors in Jesus' name. That's today's good news on Uplifting Life Songs.
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5: Sometimes I feel like I just keep pretending, and I'm slowly going out of my mind.

uplifting life songs. That's Blessing Offer. I'm Libby. Good morning and happy Friday. We made it to the weekend. Yes, today's the last day in Teacher Appreciation Week, but we know we can say thank you to the wonderful educators in our lives every single day. They deserve it, right? Let them know you're praying for them. In fact, if you would, pray with us today for all the Bears at Bluff Middle School in Prairieville. Thanks to Betsy for nominating the students and teachers, the families there, praying that they finish this school year strong and have a blessed summer. Life Songs Prayer Schools, like Bluff Middle School today, are brought to us by Crescent City Christian.

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This is for the busted hearts. This is for the question marks. This is for the outcast soul. Lost control, no one knows. Sing it for the can't go back. Sing it for the broken past.

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What are you thanking God for today? That's Forrest Frank on Uplifting Life Songs. Hey, good afternoon. I'm Libby. Happy Friday. Weekend's almost here. I know it's a couple days early, but happy Mother's Day. Such a lovely reminder that what you do matters. But so much of what you do never makes it onto a card, right? The mental load, the snacks you cut into triangles with no crust because that's exactly how the kids like them. The mood you got that you just didn't take personally. Nobody's handing out awards for all that stuff. And yet here you are showing up for it every single day. So the women doing all of that deserve some serious encouragement every single day. And maybe it comes from outside sources. Maybe it comes from inside. I don't know if you noticed, but I at least have a tendency to be more self-critical than self-affirming. But I think that should change. Got some great mom self-affirmations on the way. Stay tuned. Here's Cody Carnes on Life Sucks.

0: That's the latest from Consumed by Fire. It's Higher Places on Life Songs. I'm Libby. Good afternoon. Mother's Day coming up this weekend. And for those who are moms, I think we have a tendency to compare ourselves to others and be a little more self-critical versus being self-affirming. So I think we need to start giving ourselves affirmations every day. Help build that confidence as a mom. So start building yourself up right now. I'm doing the best I can is one. You don't need to be perfect. That's another one. God made you a mom for a reason. And yeah, we make mistakes just like everyone else, but we're trying, and trying counts. We try hard to be good role models for our kids, to teach them to be good people. So even if we're not always patient, we know we're doing the best we can. And the good news is, we can admit our mistakes to our kids because it teaches them humility. And my favorite, not every moment of the day needs to be productive. You are allowed downtime and a little quiet time as well. I hope you get that in spades this weekend. Happy Mother's Day.
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1: Hey guys, Dan Bremnes here, and I just want to wish all the moms a very happy Mother's Day. I think moms have the most important job in the world. They show up early, they work late, they don't take days off. They're always investing. And I think they're actually the largest investors in the next generation. 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Happy Mother's Day.
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0: I hope your Friday is full of joy, full of some showers as well. So hang on to your umbrella. Those rain boots help you dance around in the puddles, full of joy. I'm Libby. That was Josiah Queen and Brandon Lake on Life Songs. And our Life Songs uplifting word today comes to us from John 16:33. It says, "I've told you all this so that you may have peace in me. Here on earth, you will have many trials and sorrows, but take heart because I have overcome the world." Peace is not something we have to wait for all the circumstances to line up to get, right? It's not found in the absence of trials and challenges. I wish we didn't have to go through difficult seasons, but we do. We do. God assures us of that on the side of heaven. But thankfully, he also assures us of his peace. We can find security and hope, even in the midst of them, by leaning on Jesus.
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0: It really is. Amazing Grace. That's Phil Wickham and Crowder on Uplifting Life Songs. Hey, happy Friday. Good afternoon. I'm Libby. And remember the Fridays of your youth. Food courts, multiplexes, your friends, favorite stores. Minimal adult supervision. As a teenager, the mall. It had it all, right? So much so that living at the mall sounded pretty rad. Well, now your mall rat dreams may become a reality because instead of facing extinction, some malls are fighting their way back up the down escalator. They've been reimagined with affordable micro apartments. Yeah, underutilized real estate, addressing the country's housing crisis. Sounds like a win-win to me when I think about just the shell of the former Esplanade Mall sitting there. Let's do something with it, right? Here's hoping some of those mall conversations also revive Orange Julius. Please?
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Uplifting Life Songs. It's Caleb and John. I'm Libby. Good afternoon. All that mall talk got you kind of nostalgic? I know, me too. I'm craving an Orange Julius and a big soft pretzel. Well, don't miss Old School Saturday tomorrow on Life Songs. Get reacquainted with some of your old friends from back in the day. Take a trip back in time and maybe listen with your mom this weekend. Thank her for raising you up with Life Songs. Here's Hannah Kerr.

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Uplifting Life Songs. It's Natalie Lane with The Long Way. I'm Libby, thankful for that reminder that God's timing is always best, even if it's not the route or the direction that I thought we were headed. I'm trusting in Him, even if it means taking the long way. Thank you so much for being part of our Life Songs family. Glad to be on this journey with you and glad to be covering our community in prayer together as well. As we wrap up Teacher Appreciation Week and really this school year, let them know you're praying for them and join us in prayer today for the Bears at our Life Songs Prayer School. It's Bluff Middle School in Prairieville. Betsy asked us to please pray for a strong finish to this school year and a blessed summer for all those Bears at Bluff Middle School. Thanks for praying with us. Our Life Songs Prayer School today and every day brought to you by Crescent City Christian.

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0: Uplifting Life Songs. That's Torin Wells with Breathe on It. I'm Libby. Good afternoon and congratulations. We finally made it to actual Friday. Thought yesterday was Friday for a good few hours, so it's actually here. We did it. Our Life Songs uplifting word today comes to us from John 16:33. It says, I've told you all this so that you may have peace in me. Here on earth, you will have many trials and sorrows, but take heart because I have overcome the world. Peace is not found in the absence of trials and challenges. That's a good thing. We don't have to wait for those to pass in order to find that perfect peace. Unfortunately, we do go through difficulties, but thankfully we can find security and hope in the midst through Jesus Christ.
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Life Songs is awesome. I listen to y'all in the car and on the way to class. It's very uplifting and positive, and I'm so grateful to have a station that spreads the message of Jesus every day.

Uplifting life songs. Good afternoon. I'm Libby, and unfortunately, it looks like rain in the forecast for this weekend. So whatever your Mother's Day plans are with mom, I hope that they are inside. Think about some of those ways that the mom in your life showed you how to love others. I hope you celebrate her well this weekend. One mom in Florida, her love extends beyond just her biological kids, and she's getting them involved in making a big difference in her community. And so if they celebrate her big this weekend as well. Gloria's story coming up in today's good news in about 10 minutes on Life Songs.

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1: Hey, what's up? This is Torin, and I just gotta give a shout out to all of the lovely mothers out there. 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Thank you guys so much, and I hope that you have a beautiful day. 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
0: Uplifting life songs.

0: Hey, Life Songs fam. I'm Rachel in Covington. Tell me something good.
1: Well, hey, I'm Libby, and Gloria Vargas, alongside her husband and their two sons, become a source of hope and nourishment for many men and women who are unhoused in the Fort Lauderdale area in Florida. Gloria is a waitress. She's originally from Barbados, and her family loves Jesus. And following his example, they set out to feed people who were hungry. This all started one weekend back in 2012. Gloria bought a few extra groceries, prepared about 40 meals of spaghetti. Her whole family helped. Her sons wrote messages of hope and scriptures on the styrofoam boxes. The next weekend, it became 60 meals, then 80, then 200. The family estimates they've given out over 270,000 meals in their community since this all first started. And during COVID, the family expanded to serve up to 600 meals every weekend to people in Fort Lauderdale and Miami. The Byers Foundation saw the good work they were doing and poured grant money into the family's work to create a nonprofit called Care in Action USA. So now, Gloria is no longer a waitress, but still serving breakfast and dinner every day to hungry patrons in need. Talk about being that Proverbs 31 woman. This mom is really setting such a great example for her kids through generosity, kindness, compassion, and literally loving her neighbors in Jesus' name. That's today's good news on Uplifting Life Songs.
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1: That's Matthew West on Uplifting Life Songs. Good afternoon. I'm Libby. Still cloudy, 50% chance for rain on and off today. Highs around 77, and our storm chances stick around all weekend. So not a great forecast for an outdoor brunch with mom this weekend, but at least the termites won't be swarming as much if it's raining, right? Gotta look at the bright side. I'm a gone pecan for now, but stick around. Abby's on the way next to kick off your weekend. I hope you have a great one.

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1: This is Michael. I work over here at Nolan Sports in Hammond. 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

God is good all the time. Hey, it's Abby here, and you are tuned in to Uplifting Life Songs. Hopefully you're having a great Friday so far. It's 2:09 to be exact. And yes, it's finally Friday. What are you doing this weekend? Do you have any plans? I mean, I know the weather. We'll be talking about the weather here in just a little bit, but the weather isn't looking like the best to go outside and enjoy the weather all weekend long. But I am still curious as to what you're doing this weekend. Call or text me at 855-816-8581. Do you have any recommendations on things to do when it's a rainy weekend in New Orleans? Because since moving here, I haven't had a full rainy weekend, and it looks like this might be the weekend of that. Looks like it might be just a rainy weekend, at least today and tomorrow. But we'll be looking at the forecast here in just a little bit. But I'm curious if you have any ideas on what to do this weekend, or if you have nothing to do and you just want to tell me what you're doing this weekend, would love to hear from you. 855-816-8581. It's finally Friday. We are ready for that weekend. I know I am, and I'm sure you are too. But again, tell me what you're doing this weekend. 855-816-8581. Would love to hear from you today.

0: This is Mill Bailey. Scripture says God will give you a new song. Life songs let us hear a new song daily. And I thank you for that. God is good all the time. Lifesongs.com.
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0: That's Jason Gray with Be Kind right here on Uplifting Life Songs. Hey, it's Abby here. And the weather for today, looking not the best if you don't like rain, but I do like a good rainy day every now and then. So not looking too terrible to me. But honestly, a high of 76 degrees today. Thunderstorms are going to be happening. Chance of rain, 100%. Yesterday on air, while I was talking on air about the weather, it was saying 50% chance of rain for today, but now it is 100% chance of rain. Thunderstorms with locally heavy downpours. There's going to be gusty winds, small hail. It's all possible. And again, a high of 76 degrees today. And tonight, a low of 72. Going to be cloudy skies early with some scattered thunderstorms developing later on. Looks like a 50% chance of all of that happening tonight. I'm assuming it's higher than that, but that is what my source is telling me. 50% chance of rain tonight. And tomorrow, another 60% chance of rain. Tomorrow, a high of 77 degrees. Going to be scattered thunderstorms. And it may contain some strong winds. And looks like that 60% chance of rain is going to continue tomorrow night as well. Tomorrow night, we have a low of 71. Going to be thunderstorms during the evening and then just cloudy skies overnight, maybe some patchy fog, but again, 70% chance of rain tomorrow night. And I'll even give you Sunday's forecast. On Sunday, a high of 82 for your Mother's Day, a high of 82 with looks like a 50% chance of rain. Going to be some scattered thunderstorms, gusty winds, small hail, again, is possible. And Sunday night, a low of 70, another 60% chance of rain. Going to be some scattered thunderstorms, it looks like there too. So overall, whatever you are doing today, tomorrow, Sunday, the entire weekend, make sure you bring your rain jacket or umbrella because you are definitely going to need it.
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2: 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It's just so uplifting. And I love Life Songs. 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

0: You are tuned in to Uplifting Life Songs. Hey, it's Abby here, and right now we're doing our Life Songs Prayer School, which is sponsored every single day by Crescent City Christian School, who is pioneering the next generation of Christian leaders. And today's Life Songs Prayer School is Bluff Middle School from Prairieville, the Bears from Prairieville. Thank you to Betsy for nominating Bluff Middle School, and this is Betsy's prayer for the Bears. She says, please pray that they finish the school year strong and have a blessed summer. In Jesus' name, amen. If you can today, please take a moment to pray for Bluff Middle School. Again, as they finish out their school year, that it all goes well for the students, for the teachers, and for the staff. And if you want to nominate your school to be a Life Songs Prayer School, well, then you can just text the word school to 855-816-8581. Or you can just simply head to our website, which is lifesongs.com.
1: 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I'm about to have-

0: You are tuned in to Uplifting Life Songs. Hey, it's Abby here on this beautiful Friday afternoon. I mean, it's beautiful to me, but I do like a rainy day every now and then. So that's why it's beautiful to me, and hopefully it is to you. And right now we're doing our Life Songs Uplifting Word. And today's word is coming from John chapter 16, verse 33. And here is what it says. It says, "I have told you all this so that you may have peace in me. Here on earth you will have many trials and sorrows, but take heart, because I have overcome the world." Again, that's John 16, 33. Now this verse to me is so beautiful, so powerful, because Jesus reminds us that we will have trials and sorrows and bad days. I know a lot of, well, really non-believers, but I know a lot of people just think, oh, because they're Christian, because you're Christian, you don't have bad days, you don't have sorrows, you don't have trials. That is not true. In fact, God literally says, Jesus literally says, we will have trials, sorrows, bad days, but he also tells us to find peace in him. Why? Well, the verse answers that question because he has overcome the world full of guilt, shame, all of it. He has taken it all and has overcome it all. And what an amazing Savior we have that tells us to find peace because of something we haven't done, but something only he can do. Overcoming this world. So even though we might have days that the world is overwhelming, days that feel too hard, or burdens that just feel way too heavy to carry, let this verse be a reminder to you, like it has been to me, that we can find peace in Jesus and only in Jesus. We can have this peace because Jesus has overcome it all. Everlasting peace can only come from him, regardless of any of the trials and sorrows we have. And we can have confidence in Jesus because he has overcome the world. If you felt encouraged and uplifted by this verse, then you can share it with others. And you can do that just by heading to our Facebook page, our Instagram, or our Twitter. Or you can sign up for our daily uplifting email, where you get these new Life Songs uplifting words new every single day in your email inbox. And you can sign up for that just by heading to our website, which is lifesongs.com.
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0: 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Hey, it's Abby here, and I just want to quickly say thank you. Thank you so much for the past 47 years. We are a listener-funded station, so because of you and your generosity, we are celebrating nearly half a century of sharing God's love together and just broadcasting the good news of God. And really, we can't do it without you. You're sharing hope with our community every single day, and that's something to celebrate. So from the bottom of all of our hearts here at Life Songs, we just want to say thank you. We are so grateful for you today and every day.
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1: 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Life Songs bless me tremendously. Sometimes when you just hear the testimony, just to hear the music, how rejuvenated it is and refreshing, you know, and it's just amazing.

0: God is good all the time. Hey, it's Abby here, and you are tuned in to Uplifting Life Songs. Hopefully you're having a great Friday afternoon so far. It's 3:06 to be exact, and I know it was cloudy a second ago. It might be raining at this point. I don't know, but we do have a 100% chance of rain today, so just be careful while you're getting home today. Well, there is a Florida mom who is making an extraordinary difference in her community, and the impact she's had over the years is truly hard to believe, and she really is embodying a Proverbs 31 woman. That's all coming up in today's good news story, coming up just a little bit, so stick around right here to Uplifting Life Songs.
1: Oh.

0: 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This is Jess, and I'm from Kenner. Tell me something good.
1: I'd be happy to tell you something good. Well, with Mother's Day coming up in 2 days, this weekend, we're highlighting a woman who truly embodies the spirit of the Proverbs 31 woman, someone who serves her family, strengthens her community, and lives out her faith through action. So this is the story. Gloria Vargas is a waitress in Fort Lauderdale, but to hundreds of people in need, she's become so much more than that. And more than a decade ago, Gloria simply decided to cook a few extra meals for people experiencing homelessness. What started as about 40 homemade spaghetti dinners soon grew week after week into a mission of compassion that reached hundreds. Using her own paycheck, Gloria began buying large amounts of chicken, fish, rice, bread, bottled water, and fresh produce just to make sure struggling families and unhoused neighbors had something warm to eat. But perhaps the most inspiring part is that her entire family joined in on this mission. Her husband, Antonio Vargas, repairs vehicles for free and drives people to appointments and job interviews. Their sons help package meals and write encouraging Bible verses and messages like God loves you on every container they hand out. During the COVID-19 pandemic, while many services slowed down, this family expanded their outreach across Fort Lauderdale and Miami, showing up rain or shine because, as Gloria says, people were counting on them. Today, through their nonprofit, which is Care in Action USA, they provide meals, clothing, transportation help, housing support, and transitional housing for people trying to rebuild their lives. This Mother's Day, Gloria Vargas reminds us that the heart of a mother often reaches far beyond her own home, and that faith, kindness, and consistency can transform an entire community. That's today's good news right here on Uplifting Life Songs.
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1: You are tuned in to Uplifting Life Songs. Hey, it's Abby here. Hopefully you're having a great Friday so far. The wind's picking up. I can hear it even through the studio. So just be careful while you're driving today, because the weather, I have a hunch that it's starting to get bad out there. Well, right now we're doing our Life Songs Prayer School, which is sponsored every single day by Crescent City Christian School, who is pioneering the next generation of Christian leaders. And today's Life Songs Prayer School is Bluff Middle School, the Bears from Prairieville. Thank you to Betsy for nominating Bluff Middle School. And this is Betsy's prayer for the Bears in Prairieville. Betsy says, please pray that they finish the school year strong and have a blessed summer. In Jesus' name, amen. So if you can, take a moment today. Please pray for Bluff Middle School as they finish out their school year. And of course, for the students, teachers, and staff as well. And again, thank you, Betsy, for nominating Bluff Middle School. And if you want to nominate your school to be a Life Songs Prayer School, well, then you can just head to our website, which is lifesongs.com.

0: as you can. Love me like I am.
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0: Yeah, don't.

You are tuned in to Uplifting Life Songs. Hey, it's Abby here. And today's a very special day. It's May 8th, which means today is National Have a Coke Day. I love it. This is a thing. I currently actually have my Diet Coke right here in my hands. That was me clinking on the cup. But I do have myself a Diet Coke, and I love how we have a national day to celebrate it. National Have a Coke Day. It's each year on May 8th. Millions of people across the country are celebrating, including myself. And it really just refers to as Coke, Coca-Cola. We all know it's a carbonated soft drink produced by the Coca-Cola company. Not sponsored, but National Have a Coke Day is pretty amazing. And it was actually, Coca-Cola was first introduced to the public on May 8th, 1886, which is so long ago. But it was on May 8th. So that is why today we celebrate. So to all who celebrate, including myself, happy National Have a Coke Day. And of course, get safe when you get home. You know, drive safe as you're going through the rain and the wind and all of those things. But when you get home, have a Coke, because it's National Have a Coke Day. So you've got to have some Diet Coke or Coke, whichever you prefer.

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1: 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Y'all are a blessing. Keep doing the work that you do.
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0: You are tuned in to Uplifting Life Songs. Hey, it's Abby here on this beautiful yet very windy and rainy Friday afternoon. And we're closing out our first full week of May. And for a lot of us, May means a lot of change. Change with your kids graduating or you yourself graduating. Change with the season. You know, summer is coming soon. Or just changing your schedule, just change in general. And with change, sometimes we can feel restless. Like there is no way we can actually rest with all the chaos around us. Well, Exodus 33:14 says, "The Lord replied, 'My presence will go with you and I will give you rest.'" Now, this verse comes right after the incident where the Israelites are worshiping a golden calf as they're traveling to the promised land, again in Exodus, with Moses. And yet God still tells them this. He assures them that he will be right there with them and he will give them rest. Maybe your month of May is going to be complete chaos where you can't seem to find rest, not just physical rest, but emotional and spiritual rest. Well, God promises that his presence is with you in the middle of your chaos, in the middle of all the change. He is there and he will give you rest. He will be your peace amidst the chaos and change. So as you go about your month or day, maybe just needing some rest, turn to him, turn to God, cry out to him, or just sit with him, pray or worship him. The best thing you and I can do during chaotic or stressful times is to turn to God, because he will give us rest.
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4: 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I'm just taking that beautiful hymn that we all know and love, Amazing Grace. 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And in the middle of a storm, he cried out to God, saying, "God, if you help me, I give my life to you." And Jesus changed his life. He went on to becoming a pastor and someone who spoke out against slavery.
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Hey, it's Abby here. And to the class of 2026, we just want to say congratulations. Us here at Life Songs, we are so proud of you, whether you're graduating kindergarten or grad school or somewhere in between. We know that God is good and He is going to be with you no matter where you go. And if you want to give your graduate a big shout out of praise, just praising their efforts and everything they've done, well, then you can do that on our Life Songs Facebook page. 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
1: 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Thank you for always giving me a touch of God's love. 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Y'all are in my heart. Thank you so much.
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1: It was like you were speaking to me again. Thank Life Songs for always encouraging me and being there. And y'all are wonderful in a lost world. And I cannot wait till Jesus comes back so it'll all be right.

0: You are tuned in to Uplifting Life Songs. Hey, it's Abby here. And it looks like there is a good flash flood warning from now until 6:30 p.m., which is when I end the show. So that's wonderful. Hopefully it's not going to go past that much more, but it looks like it's a good possibility that it will. Right now we have a high of 70 degrees. That's the low for tonight at least. And it looks like we have a 100% chance of rain. Now, according to my source, it looks like gusty winds and small hail. It is possible. And it looks like those winds are going to 50 to 25 miles per hour. But I've also seen somewhere else that they're going to be like 60 miles per hour. So I'm really confused as to what they're actually going to be. But nonetheless, the point is the winds aren't going to be good. That is the point. 100% chance of rain, like I was saying, and heavy thunderstorms. It's all going to be happening, and it probably is happening right now. Now, tomorrow, I would say it's looking better, but I hate to say that that is not the case. Looks like tomorrow we have a high of 77 degrees. Looks like a 70% chance of rain, so hey, at least that, right? Anyway, it looks like some scattered thunderstorms are going to be happening in the morning. Going to be going on in the afternoon as well. Storms are going to probably contain gusty winds. Hopefully no hail, but expect 1 to 2 inches of rain tomorrow. And tomorrow night, a low of 70 with a 50% chance of rain. Chances of showers or two during the evening. Then going to be partly cloudy skies later on. Maybe some areas of patchy fog as well tomorrow night. But 50% chance of rain tomorrow night. And for your Sunday forecast, a high of 82. So it's going to be a little bit warmer for your Mother's Day. Again, a high of 82. Scattered showers and thunderstorms, very likely. 50% chance of rain. Gusty winds and small hail. It's all possible. And Sunday night, a low of 71. Going to be a 70% chance of rain. Partly cloudy in the evening, followed by some scattered thunderstorms after midnight. So get ready for this weekend is my point here. Get ready for this weekend. Drive safe. Be safe wherever you're going, whatever you're doing. Drive safe. Be safe. Grab your rain jacket. Grab your umbrella. Say a prayer. And just be safe out there because we all need that.
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0: 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Hey, it's Abby here on this Friday afternoon, 4:26 right now. Hopefully having a great day so far. Right now we're doing our Life Songs Prayer School, which is sponsored every single day by Crescent City Christian School, who is pioneering the next generation of Christian leaders. And today's Life Song Prayer School is Bluff Middle School, the Bears from Prairieville. Thank you so much, Betsy, for nominating Bluff Middle School. And this is Betsy's prayer for the Bears in Prairieville. Betsy says, please pray that they finish this school year strong and have a blessed summer. In Jesus' name, amen. If you can today, please take a moment to pray for Bluff Middle School as they finish out their school year. And of course, for the students, teachers, and staff as well. And again, thank you, Betsy, for nominating the Bears in Prairieville. And if you want to nominate your school to be a Life Songs Prayer School, then just text the word school to 855-816-8581, or you could just simply head to our website, which is lifesongs.com.
1: 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Only way I'm getting to the other side. 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
1: That's Matthew West with Good right here on Uplifting Life Songs. Hopefully you're having a great day so far. It's not just a normal day, though. Today is May 8th, which means today is so many national days. We were talking a little bit ago how it's National Have a Coke Day, which I already have one. I'm staring at it right now. So I'm celebrating National Have a Coke Day. But today is also National Provider Appreciation Day. Of course, we all know Mother's Day is coming up, but this is really just a day to recognize childcare providers, teachers, and other educators of young children everywhere. And today's also National Student Nurse Day. I know it's been National Nurse Appreciation Week, but today, specifically, we're celebrating nurses, of course, but we're also celebrating student nurses as well. So to all the student nurses out there, happy National Student Nurse Day. And to all of those who provide for these children, whether you're a mom, a dad, a teacher, whatever you may be, happy National Provider Appreciation Day as well.
2: I've never seen a morning the sun forgot to rise, in every single detail, you're faithful every time.

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1: 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Hey, it's Abby here, and right now we're doing our Life Songs Uplifting Word. And today's word is coming from John chapter 16, verse 33. And here is what it says. It says, I have told you all this so that you may have peace in me. Here on earth you will have many trials and sorrows, but take heart because I have overcome the world. This verse is so beautiful and really so powerful because Jesus reminds us that we will have trials, we'll have sorrows and bad days, but he also tells us to find peace in him. Why? Because like the verse says, he has overcome the world full of guilt, shame, all of it. He has taken it all and has overcome it. What an amazing Savior we have that tells us to find peace because of something we haven't done, but something only he can do, overcoming this world. So even though we might have days that the world is overwhelming, days that feel too hard, or just burdens that feel way too heavy to carry, let this verse be a reminder to you, like it is to me, that we can find peace in Jesus and only in Jesus. We can have this peace because Jesus has overcome it all. Everlasting peace can only come from him, regardless of any of the trials and sorrows or burdens, whatever we have. And we can have confidence in Jesus because he has overcome this world. If you felt encouraged and uplifted by this verse, then you can share it with others. And you can do that by heading to our Facebook page, our Instagram, or our Twitter. Or you can sign up for our daily uplifting email where you get these new Life Songs uplifting words brand new every single day in your email inbox. And you can sign up for that just by heading to our website, which is lifesongs.com.
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3: 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We're believing that as you listen, God's Word will stir your creativity and awaken boldness within you.
4: Hebrews 13:15 says that through Jesus, therefore, let us continually offer to God a sacrifice of praise, the fruit of lips that openly profess his name. I was made. You were made. We were made to give glory to the Lord and to offer him a sacrifice of praise and worship. Our lives are meant to be spent in vocal adoration of our God. How does it end up that way? Well, it's just simply the result of an overflow of a life spent professing his name, spent saying, I love you, Jesus, spent saying, thank you, Jesus, and reaching out to others to share that love with him.
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Hey, it's Abby here on this beautiful, very rainy, very gray Friday afternoon. Well, I just want to quickly say to all of you, thank you. Thank you so much for tuning into Life Songs and being a part of the Life Songs family. We are a listener-funded station, so without you and your generosity, we wouldn't be here for the last 47 years. I mean, we are celebrating nearly half a century of sharing God's love together, of broadcasting the good news of God, and you're sharing hope with our community daily. You're helping us do this, and that is something to celebrate. So from the bottom of all of our hearts here at Live Songs, I just want to say thank you. Thank you so much. We are so grateful for you today and every day.

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1: Sometimes I feel like I just keep pretending.

God is good all the time. Hey, it's Abby here, and you are tuned in to Uplifting Life Songs. Hopefully you're having such a great Friday so far. It's 5:04 to be exact. It's cloudy, probably rainy, definitely rainy at some point today. But again, hopefully you're having a great Friday. Please be safe as you're driving, as you're going home, whatever you're doing. Bring a rain jacket, umbrella, be safe while you're driving. Because it's going to be pretty bad today weather-wise. But I do have some good news. Do you want genius status? Well, good news. All it takes is listening to Life Songs. Josh from the Life Songs Morning Show is going to be asking you a question on Monday around 8:10. And you're doing the genius thing, and that's listening to Life Songs. But, you know, yesterday I had someone text in, Lewis. I had them text in, and they were saying that since I have the answers to these Life Songs Genius Club questions, they're saying maybe I should be called the Genius Master, which, hey, I didn't come up with it. Listener, Lewis came up with it. Not me. Lewis. Shout out. But I didn't come up with it. They're saying I should be called the Genius Master. So maybe. So I'm going to try out this name that they're giving me. The Genius Club Master. Genius Master Abby. That's what I'm calling it. But anyway, if you want that answer to the Genius Club questions that you can become a part of the Life Songs Genius Club, well, stick around in about 5 minutes. I'm giving you that. So stay right here to Uplifting Life Songs.

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What time it is. It is our Genius Club answer time, or as Lewis likes to call me, the Genius Club Master Abby. I really like that, but I don't know if I should be using it all the time. Well, anyway, right now we're doing our Genius Club answer. Josh from the Live Songs Morning Show is asking you a question every single day, every single weekday. And you're doing the genius thing right now, which is listening to Live Songs. So I have the answer to Monday morning's Genius Club question. And the answer is green. Green, like the color green. That's the answer. Again, Josh from the Live Songs Morning Show is asking you a question on Monday morning around 8:10. And I'm giving you the answer to it already so that you can become a part of the Live Songs Genius Club. The answer is green. The color green. Make sure you know that for Monday. Again, one more time, the answer to Monday morning's Live Songs Genius Club question is green. That's the answer to Monday morning's Genius Club question.

0: You are tuned in to Uplifting Life Songs. Hey, it's Abby here. And right now we're in our Life Songs Prayer School, which is sponsored every single day by Crescent City Christian School, who is pioneering the next generation of Christian leaders. And today's Life Songs Prayer School is Bluff Middle School, the Bears from Prairieville. Thank you to Betsy for nominating Bluff Middle School. And this is Betsy's prayer for the Bears in Prairieville. Betsy says, please pray that they finish the school year strong and have a blessed summer. In Jesus' name, amen. If you can, please take a moment today to pray for Bluff Middle School as they finish out their school year, like Betsy said, and of course for the teachers, students, and staff. And again, thank you to Betsy for nominating the Bears in Prairieville. And if you want to nominate your school to be a Life Songs Prayer School, then you can just text the word school to 855-816-8581. Or you could just head to our website, which is lifesongs.com.
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Hey, it's Abby here. And we all know Mother's Day is coming up, and we've been highlighting mothers this whole good news week. Well, a Florida mom is making an extraordinary difference in her community, and the impact she's had over the years is truly hard to believe, and she really is embodying what a Proverbs 31 woman should be like. And how exactly is she doing that? Well, find out in today's good news story that I'm going to be telling you in just a little bit. So stick around right here to Uplifting Life Songs.

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0: Hi, I'm Kaylee from Gentilly. I could use a little encouragement, Life Songs fam, so tell me something good.
1: I'd be happy to tell you something good. Well, with Mother's Day this weekend, we're highlighting a woman who truly embodies the spirit of the Proverbs 31 woman. Someone who serves her family, strengthens her community, and lives out her faith through action. Her name is Gloria Vargas. She's a waitress in Fort Lauderdale, but to hundreds of people in need, she's become so much more than that. More than a decade ago, Gloria simply decided to cook a few extra meals for people experiencing homelessness. And what started as about 40 homemade spaghetti dinners soon grew week after week into a mission of compassion that reached hundreds. Using her own paycheck, Gloria began buying large amounts of chicken, fish, rice, bread, bottled water, and even fresh produce just to make sure struggling families and unhoused neighbors had something warm to eat. But perhaps the most inspiring part of this story is that her entire family joined in on the mission. Her husband, named Antonio Vargas, repairs vehicles for free and drives people to appointments and job interviews. And their sons help package meals and write encouraging Bible verses and messages like "God loves you" on every container they hand out. During the COVID-19 pandemic, while many services slowed down, the family expanded their outreach across Fort Lauderdale and Miami, showing up rain or shine because, as Gloria says, people were counting on them. Today, through their nonprofit, which is called Care in Action USA, they provide meals, clothing, transportation help, housing support, and transitional housing for people trying to rebuild their lives. This Mother's Day, Gloria Vargas reminds us that the heart of a mother often reaches far beyond her own home, and that faith, kindness, and consistency can transform an entire community. That's today's good news story, right here on Uplifting Life Songs.
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4: Hello, everyone. Welcome to the broadcast. Man, I'm happy that you're with us. The Lord reigns. 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If you're available to make the trip, come on in. We'd love to have you. If not, you can catch us online. For a little season there, we had a couple little hiccups with our online services, but we got it all cleared up. That's available now. But we would prefer to have you in person. Also, Fridays are offering Fridays, so as the Lord would direct you, we'd love for you to go to our website and become a partner to the ministry. Pray for us and sow seed, and together we will continue to carry the gospel to the world. So we've been looking at the subject matter that God is relentless, but he's also very intentional of tracking you down. His love is patient. It always is growing. His outlook is there's a relational hope. I don't know how far you could be away from God, but it doesn't matter how far it is. He believes in you because he knows who he is and he wants you. He understands that redemption is costly. It will cost you everything because it cost him his son. But at the end, when we allow his patient pursuit to capture my heart, my value for him will grow. My relational outlook will change, and the cost of redemption will be worth paying. I will lay down my life in order to have a righteous reset. That's what we're looking for. So let's look at a couple things today of what we can also learn from resurrection. Is number one, we are made alive through Christ Jesus. The Bible says in Ephesians chapter 2, when we were all dead in sins, we have been quickened together with Christ. So we were dead, but no longer dead. We were once driven by destruction, self-centeredness, but God in his rich love and mercy intervened and he rescued us, restored us, and realigned us with truth, love, and freedom. Secondly, we can see that we've been given a new life and union with God. 2 Corinthians chapter 5:17 says, therefore, if any man be in Christ, he is a brand new creature. So remember, we're learning, what did Jesus's resurrection bring to us? A new life. Now listen to this. Union means his life becomes your life. His nature becomes your nature, and His victory becomes your reality. So oneness with Christ is living spiritual truth. Christianity is really participating in life in Him. And finally, we enter into the promise of living in and through Him. John chapter 10:10 says, I am come that they might have life and that they might have it abundantly. That word might have is your choice. You've got to enter in. So we're invited into a kingdom by choice for kingdom character, righteous outcomes, divine oversight, and oneness with the Lord. I just want to take a moment and tell you we appreciate you. We love the fact that we can do this. And we do this because we do love you. So if you can come and join us on a Sunday morning, come do it. God bless.
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Hey, it's Abby here, and I just want to say congratulations to the class of 2026. Whether you are graduating kindergarten, elementary, middle school, high school, college, grad school, or somewhere in between or somewhere around that, I just want to say here at Life Songs, we are all so proud of you. And as you gear up for whatever is next, we know that God is good and He is with you wherever you go. 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

0: You are tuned in to Uplifting Life Songs. Hey, it's Abby here. And maybe you know this, maybe you don't, but it's been a full week of May now. We're closing out our first full week of May. And for a lot of us, May means a lot of change. Change with your kids graduating, or maybe you yourself graduating. Change with the season, because summer is coming very soon. Or just changing your schedule. Well, with change, sometimes we can all feel restless. Like there is no way we can actually rest with all the chaos around us. Well, Exodus 33:14 says, "The Lord replied, 'My presence will go with you and I will give you rest.'" This verse comes right after the incident where the Israelites are worshiping a golden calf as they are traveling to the promised land with Moses. Yet God still tells them this, "My presence will go with you and I will give you rest." He assures them that he will be right there with them and he will give them that rest. Maybe your month of May is going to be complete chaos where you can't seem to find rest. Not just physical rest, but emotional and spiritual rest. Well, God promises that his presence is with you. In the middle of your chaos, in the middle of all the change, he is there and he will give you rest. He will be your peace amidst the chaos and change. So as you go about your month or day, maybe just needing some rest, turn to him, turn to God. Cry out to him, or just sit with him. Pray or worship him. The best thing you and I can do during chaotic or stressful times is to turn to God, because he will give us rest.
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4: 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I wrote this in a season where anxiety felt super loud and my future felt even more unclear. He meets us exactly where we are and not where we think we should be.

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1: My dear girl, happy Mother's Day. You have done it. You created a human. Congratulations, and thank you for being a mum, or as you say, a mom. You have made the world a better place, and I know there are so many unseen hours, so much work, so many sleepless nights that go into what you do. But know that you are seen by God, know that you are known, and that you are loved, and that you are cheered on this very special day and beyond. Happy Mother's Day from all of us here at For King Country.
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2: 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Shouldn't be living.

God is good all the time. Hey, it's Abby here, and you are tuned in to Uplifting Life Songs. Hopefully you're having a great Friday evening so far, and hopefully you're being safe because the weather today and this weekend is not looking the best. So bring a rain jacket or umbrella wherever you're going tonight and this weekend because you will definitely need it. And again, just be safe out there. Well, right now we're doing our Life Songs Prayer School, which is sponsored every day by Crescent City Christian School, who is pioneering the next generation of Christian leaders. And today's Life Songs Prayer School is Bluff Middle School, the Bears from Prairieville. Thank you to Betsy for nominating Bluff Middle School. And this is Betsy's prayer for the Bears in Prairieville. Betsy says, please pray that they finish the school year strong and have a blessed summer. In Jesus' name, amen. If you can, please take a moment today to pray for Bluff Middle School as they finish out their school year, like Betsy said, and of course for the teachers, staff, and students. And again, thank you to Betsy for nominating the Bears in Prairieville. And if you want to nominate your school to be a Life Songs Prayer School, then you can just text the word school to 855-816-8581, or you can just head to our website, which is lifesongs.com.

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0: 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Hey, it's Abby here. And right now we're doing our Life Songs Uplifting Word. And today's word is coming from John chapter 16, verse 33. And here is what it says. It says, "I have told you all this so that you may have peace in me. Here on earth you will have many trials and sorrows, but take heart because I have overcome the world." Again, that's John 16, 33. Now, this verse to me is so beautiful and so powerful because Jesus reminds us that we will have trials, sorrows, and bad days, but he also tells us to find peace in him. Why? Because he has overcome the world, like this verse says, the world full of guilt, shame, all of it. He has taken it all and has overcome it. What an amazing Savior we have that tells us to find peace because of something we haven't done, but something only he can do. Overcoming this world. So even though we might have days that the world is overwhelming, days that feel way too hard, or burdens that just feel too heavy to carry, let this verse be a reminder to you, like it really is to me, that we can find peace in Jesus and only in Jesus. We can have this peace because Jesus has overcome it all. Everlasting peace can only come from him, regardless of any of the trials and sorrows and burdens we have. And we can have confidence in Jesus because he has overcome the world. If you felt encouraged and uplifted by this verse like I have, then you can do what I like to do when I feel encouraged and uplifted, and that's to share it with others. And you can do that by heading to our Facebook page, our Instagram, or our Twitter, or you can just sign up for our daily uplifting email where you get these new Life Songs uplifting words new in your email inbox every single day, even on the weekends. And you can do that just by heading to our website, which is lifesongs.com. Well, that's it for me. I'm heading out for the day, but don't worry, I will be back on Monday at 2 p.m. Have a great rest of your Friday, everybody, and have an amazing weekend. And be safe out there. 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
2: When Psalm 39 opens up here, you may have noticed that David is distraught about something. In fact, he uses the words in verse 2, he said, "My anguish increased." He mentions in verse 3 that my heart grew hot within me, and as I meditated, the fire burned. So he's churning about something. There is something that is anguishing to him. He is frustrated.
3: 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Hello, and welcome to today's episode of Cornerstone Connection with Pastor Gary Hamrick. I'm your host, Philip Keller. So glad you've chosen to make us a part of your day. Well, those words were written by King David in Psalm 39. You have to wonder, what was he going through that prompted him to be so distressed? And how can we apply this passage to our own lives? Well, Pastor Gary answers those questions today as he moves ahead in his teaching series from the Book of Psalms. Before we get going with today's message, let me remind you of the free study guide that goes hand in hand with the series you're hearing now. You heard that right. This outstanding resource is absolutely free. Just use your mobile phone and text the word Psalms to the number 84828. And we'll send you a link to download this study guide at no cost to you. Again, that five-digit number is 84828. Text the word Psalms. That's P-S-A-L-M-S. Or visit our website, cornerstoneconnection.cc, and get your copy there. Okay, with that out of the way, here with today's Cornerstone Connection titled, "The Frailty and Brevity of Life," is Pastor Gary Hamrick.
2: Psalm 39 is where we are today. Let's take our Bibles and look here at Psalm 39. Now, hopefully you've already gotten a head start. Let me just give a little bit of an intro, then we'll read the chapter and then I'll pray. You'll notice with me the subtitle to Psalm 39 says this: "For the director of music, for Jeduthun, a Psalm of David." So the subtitles are important in the book of Psalms. Don't overlook them. It gives us a little bit of information and context. It tells us, of course, that David is the writer of this psalm. He was for about half of the psalms in the book of Psalms. And he writes it for the director of music, which means that it appears that this was a song taught to a choir. Every psalm in the book of Psalms was a song originally, still is. Many Jews today in synagogues sing the psalms. And so this particular song, Psalm 39, was apparently intended to be taught to a choir. And in fact, he even adds, David does, for not only the director of music, but specifically for Jeduthun. Now, Jeduthun may have actually been the music director, the choir leader. Jeduthun is named in 1 Chronicles 16:41 as a worship leader appointed by King David. So he is a real person who is mentioned elsewhere in the Bible. In fact, his name is also mentioned among the subtitles in two additional psalms, Psalm 62 and Psalm 77. So that's the background on this psalm. It is a song that was intended to be taught to a choir. The music director would instruct the choir to sing this. Jeduthun is likely the music director, and David is the writer. And so David is expressing himself, as he does through many of his psalms, his deep emotion. We're going to see some of his deep emotion here. He's frustrated in this psalm. We're going to explain why. We're going to tell you what new perspective that he gained as a result of his circumstances. But here in Psalm 39, I'm going to read all of it. It's only 13 verses, so just follow along as I read. For the director of music, for Jeduthun, a psalm of David. I said, I will watch my ways and keep my tongue from sin. I will put a muzzle on my mouth as long as the wicked are in my presence. But when I was silent and still, not even saying anything good, my anguish increased. My heart grew hot within me, and as I meditated, the fire burned, and then I spoke with my tongue. Show me, O Lord, my life's end and the number of my days. Let me know how fleeting is my life, for you have made my days a mere handbreadth. The span of my years is as nothing before you. Each man's life is but a breath. Man is a mere phantom as he goes to and fro. He bustles about, but only in vain. He heaps up wealth, not knowing who will get it. But now, Lord, what do I look for? My hope is in you. Save me from all my transgressions. Do not make me the scorn of fools. I was silent. I would not open my mouth, for you are the one who has done this. Remove your scourge from me. I am overcome by the blow of your hand. You rebuke and discipline men for their sin. You consume their wealth like a moth. Each man is but a breath. Hear my prayer, O Lord. Listen to my cry for help. Be not deaf to my weeping, for I dwell with you as an alien, a stranger, as all my fathers were. Look away from me, that I may rejoice again before I depart and am no more. I've entitled today's teaching from Psalm 39, The Frailty and Brevity of Life. The frailty and brevity of life. Let's pause and have a word of prayer. Father, we come before you today thankful for your word, thankful for your love for us, Lord. May we never take for granted how your mercies are new with every morning and your compassions, they fail not. Great is your faithfulness, Lord. You are faithful to us and you are loving in all your ways. And we just want to understand you more as we open up the Bible, understand ourselves in light of who you are as you reveal yourself through Scripture. And may this 39th Psalm minister to our hearts today, Lord, as you know we may each need it today. And we thank you for how David pours out his heart and his soul to you that we might learn and understand from him, Father. May we relate to his story in many ways. And we glorify you now in your house. We praise you in Jesus' name. And everyone said, amen. When Psalm 39 opens up here, you may have noticed that David is distraught about something. In fact, he uses the words in verse 2. He said, my anguish increased. He mentions in verse 3 that my heart grew hot within me. And as I meditated, the fire burned. So he's churning about something. There is something that is anguishing to him. He is frustrated. And we find out later in this psalm that David is distraught about God's discipline in his life for some unspecified sin. And we see God's discipline. David mentions it to us. Again, look at verse 10. In verse 10, David says, remove your scourge from me. I am overcome by the blow of your hand, he says to the Lord. In verse 11, he says, you rebuke and discipline men for their sin. And so that's what David is feeling. David's like, okay, God, I get it. You are disciplining me. You discipline men for their sin. You deal with us according to our sin because you love us. That's the reason why God disciplines us, okay? The Bible says that no discipline seems pleasant at the time, but it will produce a harvest of righteousness for those who've been trained by it. So God as a father will sometimes lovingly discipline us because he loves us. And when we are in rebellion to him, we will sometimes feel his heavy hand. David says, I feel your heavy hand and I don't like it. Okay, this is raw emotion. I love this about David. He is frustrated. Now, we don't know if he's frustrated with himself because of his sin, or if he's frustrated with God because of God's discipline against him, or both. It's likely both, but he's frustrated. And the one thing that he understands, though, is this. In my frustration, I don't want to say anything in front of unbelievers that would ruin my testimony or would misrepresent God. So he says in the first verse, looking at verse 1, so he said, I will watch my ways and keep my tongue from sin. I will put a muzzle on my mouth as long as the wicked, those are unbelievers, are in my presence. Okay, he's smart about this. He's like, you know, I'm frustrated right now with my life. I'm spiritually kind of at a low point. I'm kind of upset with God. But I know this, I better not say what I'm thinking in the presence of unbelievers because it could mar my testimony and it could disparage God. So he gets this. He says, Lord, I'm going to set a muzzle over my mouth. That's very evocative, isn't it? Because a muzzle is typically used for an animal that might do you harm. And you put a muzzle over an animal's mouth that might do you harm. And David understands this. My words have the potential of doing someone harm. And so I'm going to put a muzzle over my mouth. I'm not going to say or do anything in front of unbelievers. He's very sensitive to this. I'm not going to say or do anything. I'm not going to emote my internal frustrations. And he's wise here to say, so God, especially in front of unbelievers, I'm going to keep my mouth shut. Now, this is good, friends, because look, from time to time, you and I will experience certain frustrations in our spiritual lives. We may even from time to time, I'm not encouraging it, but I understand sometimes we get angry with God. Sometimes we're frustrated with God. Sometimes we don't understand a lot of things, and so it makes us upset. But what David understands is, I got to take that to God. I can't be mouthing off in front of a bunch of unbelievers because now it could ruin my testimony. It could shame the name of God. I don't want to bring any shame to God's name. So I'm going to keep my frustrations to myself. Right? And especially, this is wise advice, folks, because especially in a day where communication and words always matter, but especially in a day when communication and words are sent out, you know, all over the world by social media. So we just are in this habit now of saying what we want to say, when we want to say it, and then we tweet it out, and it's around the world in 2 seconds. Okay? So it would do well for us to learn from the example of David, not from the example of Donald. Does anybody hear me?
3: 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Instead, we're encouraged to cast our cares upon Jesus, which is exactly what King David did, and he writes about it in Psalm 39. 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
2: Put a muzzle over my mouth, fasten my fingers, Lord, because I don't want to be tweeting stupid stuff and saying stupid stuff, at least for us as Christians who are conscious of the fact We don't want to disparage God's name. We don't want to make a fool of ourselves. We don't want our witness to be bad in front of unbelievers. So Lord, muzzle my mouth, fasten my fingers. I don't want to communicate stuff that will be a wrong statement about who you are to unbelievers in particular. So David is not saying here, suppress your feelings. He's not saying don't talk about what bothers you. But what he is saying is that instead of venting about God with unbelievers, take it to God privately. Okay, now that's not intellectual dishonesty. That's not saying, well, you know, why don't you want to be real and genuine in front of unbelievers? That's not intellectual dishonesty. That's being sensitive. That's being sensitive. You don't want every time you're in a bad mood, I hope you don't want every time you're in a bad mood about something for you just to barf on other people. I hope that you have enough self-restraint to realize, you know, I'm not in a good place, but I don't want to drag other people down. So that's what this is about. It is just kind of guarding your lips, you know, guarding your heart, recognizing that things could be said rashly, and so you don't want to say anything that could be a bad witness or disparage God's good name. You get that? So David sets this example for us. He's like, I don't want to, look at verse 4. He says, you know, he starts to pray here. After he says, Lord, you know, I don't want to say anything foolish, then he turns it into a prayer to God. So he, instead of talking about God in front of unbelievers, he's going to take it right to God. And verse 4 on is a prayer. And notice verse 4 again. He says, show me, O Lord, my life's end and the number of my days. Let me know how fleeting is my life. You have made my days a mere handbreadth. The span of my years is as nothing before you. Each man's life is but a breath. Man is a mere phantom as he goes to and fro. He bustles about, but only in vain. He heaps up wealth, not knowing who will get it. Okay, now, what David writes here now in this section is he writes here about the frailty and brevity of life. He's going to tell us a few things that are important. And by the way, the reason he goes down this path is because it's going to shape a proper perspective. Here he is moaning about his own sin and the way God's been disciplining him, and he doesn't like it and all this stuff. But then he's going to get this proper perspective about the frailty and brevity of life. And we'll come back to what he realizes later in the passage. But for the moment, I want you to take notes with me if you do. The frailty of life. Here's the first thing that he mentions, and it's in verse 4. He says, let me know how fleeting is my life. Now, New King James Version says, let me know how frail I am. Okay, life is frail. The human life is frail. We have to understand this. Despite what some, you know, popular musicians have sung about, there have been a multitude of songs entitled Forever Young. Okay, Bob Dylan had a song, Rod Stewart had a song, Forever Young, Jay-Z had a song, Forever Young. I'm not going to quote Jay-Z because it's a lot of raunchy words in it, but I will quote Rod Stewart. And Rod Stewart had a whole song about Forever Young. It was actually a song about his kids and how he hoped that they would stay forever young. Although, you know, we can't keep our kids from growing up. We all grow up eventually. But the song that he wrote back in the 80s, may the good Lord be with you down every road that you roam, and may sunshine and happiness surround you when you're far from home, and may you grow to be proud, dignified, and true, and do unto others as you'd have done to you. Be courageous and be brave, and in my heart you'll always stay forever young, forever young. May good fortune be with you. May your guiding light be strong. Build a stairway to heaven with a prince or a vagabond, and may you never love in vain, and in my heart you will remain forever young, forever young. I mean, we're kind of obsessed with trying to be forever young, but the reality is that the Bible tells us that we're all going to die. I mean, we intellectually know that, but sometimes we don't want to face that reality. We all know, right? We're gonna die. I mean, life is frail. And the truth is that every single one of us is only one breath or one heartbeat away from meeting our Maker. Every single one of us. Tomorrow has no guarantees. Young or old. I do some work with the Sheriff's Department, and on Tuesday night, I was doing a ride-along with one of the deputies, and we ended up getting a distress call. It was for an infant, a 10-month-old little girl. And so we went to the house, and then we followed the ambulance to the hospital, and I went into the pediatric ICU emergency unit there and just saw this mother distraught. Her 10-month-old baby had been intubated, and they had one of those hand ventilators just trying to get her to breathe. And I prayed with the mom and prayed for a little girl and left, and I honestly don't even know. I mean, she was doing better before I left, and I pray that she recovered, but folks, we just don't even know. I mean, here was a 10-month-old baby. Nobody knows. Just because you may not be in your 80s doesn't necessarily mean that you're guaranteed tomorrow. Okay, all of us, young and elderly, are but one heartbeat away from meeting our Maker. Life is frail. The Bible describes the human life like grass and flowers that spring up and then fade away. In 1 Peter 1:24, it says, "For all men are like grass, and all their glory is like the flowers of the field. But the grass withers and the flowers fall." The one psalm that actually Moses wrote in the book of Psalms is Psalm 90. And Moses would write in Psalm 90, 5 and 6, "You sweep men away in the sleep of death. They are like the new grass of the morning. Though in the morning it springs up new, by evening it is dry and withered." Life can be swept away at the blink of an eye. Life is frail. David also writes here that about the brevity of life. He says, life is short. And he uses three expressions in verses 5 and 6 to communicate just how short life is. He says, it is a mere handbreadth. He says, life is but a breath. And thirdly, he says, man is a mere phantom. So in the first one, in verse 5, first part of verse 5, he tells us that life is a mere handbreadth. Now, in the Bible, there are roughly 10 different kinds of distant measurements. You have the measurement of a span, a cubit, a long cubit, a fathom, a reed, a furlong, a stadion, a Sabbath's day journey, and a day's journey. These are all different kinds of lengths and distant measurements in the Bible. A day's journey is 20 miles. That's the longest measurement in the Bible. And the shortest measurement is this, a handbreadth. And it is basically the measurement of your four fingers across your palm. It's roughly 3 inches, give or take. And David is using the smallest measurement in the Bible to communicate about the brevity of life. He says, friends, life is short. It passes quickly. It's over before you know it. And then he mentions here about how life is but a breath. In the other part of verse 5, he says, life is but a breath. And the New King James Version, it says, every man at his best state is but vapor. King James Version says, every man at his best state is altogether vanity. So NIV uses the word breath. New King James uses the word vapor. King James uses the word vanity. It is the Hebrew word hevel. Hevel literally means breath or a gentle breeze. And figuratively, it is referring to emptiness, something transitory or unsatisfactory. David is saying that life is like your breath on a frosty day. You know how when it's cold outside and you breathe and you can see your breath for a moment and then it vanishes? That's the concept being used here. David says it's like a breath. Picture, you know how little kids blow bubbles with those little bubble sticks, you know, soapy bubbles, and then they go chasing after them, but you can't even grab them before they burst. That's life. That's the idea here. Breath, vapor, vanity. It eludes you. It escapes you so quickly. It's here and then it's gone. It's very similar to what James said in the New Testament in James 4:14. James says, "What is your life?" And then he answers it. He says, "You are a mist that appears for a moment and then it vanishes." And then the third expression that David uses is, "Man is a mere phantom." Now, I don't personally prefer that word in the NIV because it sounds like that you're just a ghost. You're not a ghost. But the New King James uses the word shadow. It's a better translation of the Hebrew word. Again, it's the idea that a shadow doesn't last long. I mean, how long does a shadow last? For a day, if you're outside and it's really sunny all day long. But then as the sun sets, the shadow fades away. That's the concept here. Life is like a shadow.
3: 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We are a shadow, writes King David. We're a vapor, says James. 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
2: Life is just a handbreadth. It's just a shadow. It's just a mist. It's a vapor that appears for a moment and then it's gone. I have no guarantee for tomorrow, so I better get my life right with my Maker. I better be right with God. I better get myself together here. That's what he realizes. He even describes, by the way, at the end of verse 6, he even describes, this is incredible, he describes the modern rat race at the end of verse 6 that is killing us. Look at the end of verse 6. He says, man bustles about, but only in vain. He heaps up wealth, not knowing who will get it.
3: 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Now for Pastor Gary Hamrick and all of us at Cornerstone Connection, I'm Philip Keller. God bless you and thanks for being with us today. Cornerstone Connection is a production of Cornerstone Chapel, Leesburg, Virginia.

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1: Three brothers in a fire, willing to die for their faith. 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And Daniel met a lion, because he chose to pray. 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

worthy of praise. Can you think of anything worthy of praise? Anything? You know, sometimes we get so down, so fearful, so full of anxiety and so worried. If you answer that honestly, you go, I got nothing. I can't think of anything. That tells you what you're thinking. You see, that reveals what your thought life is. You're fixated on one thing. You see, he said anything worthy of praise. Anything is excellent and worthy of praise. One of the things I most think about being worthy of praise are the blessings of my life. They're worth praising God for.

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If I were to reduce what my philosophy of ministry is from me to you for all these years, I could put it in one sentence. It is my goal or ambition that you fall totally in love with Jesus Christ. That's it. I don't need anything more than that. You love Jesus Christ. If you love Jesus Christ, all the other things take care of themselves. If two people love Jesus Christ that are married, what do you think their marriage is like? It's not a trick question. See, what is it like? You see how this works? I love Christ.